0: Yeah, so fall in Columbus, you know what it means. It means cooler weather, football at the Shoe, and a ridiculous number of concerts. 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

0: So what, years ago we all said, we're going to cut the cord and it's going to be cheaper. We were so stupid. It might be time to reattach it, they're saying, because according to a new report, streaming prices are increasing at a higher rate than cable ever did, which you're probably not surprised to hear that. They looked back at 2022 and found that streaming prices have jumped more than three times the rate of inflation, which, as you've probably noticed, is pretty high itself right now. Apple TV started at $5 a month. 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And the cheapest tier of Paramount Plus is up 80% over the past 5 years. I might just go back to, like, what is that, Dish Network or whatever? 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Storm comes through, you're screwed, but seriously, it's so expensive. I'm Kirsch, Cage the Elephant next. 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It's the Blitz.
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heard this song yet, I've got one coming up within the half hour you don't want to miss from Tony Iommi. 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I'll tell you right after the funeral portrait on the

0: It's the funeral portrait, Holy Water, 99.7 The Blitz, your rock station, and 3 days grace as well tonight. 800-821-9970, hit me up, I'm Kirsch. There's a song coming up, it's brand new from Tony Iommi, and if you don't know Tony, he's the guitarist, co-founder, and primary riff writer for Black Sabbath, basically one of the men who invented heavy metal. No big deal, right? At 17, he lost the tips of his two fingers on his fretting hand in a factory accident. And instead of quitting, he made some homemade fingertips, used lighter guitar strings, and tuned his guitar lower to reduce the pressure. And that darker, heavier sound became the defining part of Black Sabbath, and eventually, the blueprint for metal itself. So without Tony, there's probably no Metallica, Slayer, Pantera, or half the bands we play. So the godfather of the metal riff has a brand new song out. It's called World Alone. I'll play that for you in about 10 minutes or so. Rush on the way to is the Blitz.
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There's Tom Sawyer. 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Brand new World Alone. It's from Tony Iommi before that, too. Hang out for Bad Wolves after Bad Omens on The Blitz.

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There's Bad Wolves, Zombie, 99.7 The Blitz, your rock station, Bad Omens 2. And I did get a text asking what that was. That was brand new from Tony Iommi. Like I said, he was the one of the founding.

0: Rivers and the Riff Writer for Black Sabbath. The inventor of heavy metal. Can we call him that? I think he kind of is, and he's got a brand new song out. We've been playing it. It's called World Alone. If you haven't heard it, make sure you listen for it here on The Blitz. I'm Kirsch. I'd love to hear from you tonight at 800-821-9970. I've got From Ashes to New and Rob Zombie coming up.
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2: It's your one song sample of the finest metal on the planet. What's up tonight on Kirshen? In 2014, this band was trying to rebuild after losing members and splitting and all sorts of stuff. And their frontman said this song is about the war inside yourself, fighting the version of you that keeps trying to drag you backward. And they made that idea just violently literal in the video. It's a good video, with every member destroying a previous version of himself. From Point 5 to Gray Chapter, turn it up. This is Slipknot, The Devil and I on Metal Shop.

0: Let Down do it for the love. 99.7 The Blitz, your rock station. How are you tonight? I'm Kirsch. We are in a four-day work week for most folks. Almost to the weekend. Football, back at it, all of that good stuff. Looks like it's going to be decent this weekend, too. Hopefully it stays that way. And your fall concert calendar is starting to fill up. The Blitz Fall Concert Series kicks off a week from tomorrow. We've got Bill Murray to do that for us over at Kemba Live. 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

0: 800-821-9970 if you want to hit me up tonight. I'm Kirsch. I appreciate you hanging out with me. It's a short work week. We're back into the weekend after tomorrow. So let's get it out of the way and enjoy. All right, it's starting to feel a little bit like fall. Doesn't know what it wants to be. Fall officially starts, what, not this coming Monday, but like the Monday afterwards. So try to soak up whatever summer you've got left. Hang out for Avatar, their newest one next. Weezer's on the way, too. 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

0: All right, so this Sunday, we've got a fun one lined up for you. It is Ronnie Hunter's Rescues Barktoberfest at Hofbräu House. So we're talking about beer, talking about dogs, talking about Ronnie Hunter all in one place. How do you beat that? Come register to win tickets as well this Sunday at Ronnie's Rescues Barktoberfest to see Haley Williams from Paramore at Riverbend on September 23rd. All right? And while you're there, you might accidentally fall in love and leave with a dog. No big deal. Join us, Ronnie, Hofbräu House Columbus, and the Franklin County Dog Shelter, 2 to 5 on Sunday at Hofbräu House in Grandview Yard. Adoptable dogs, local vendors, special doggy bags for every pup that finds a new home. Have a beer, win some tickets, adopt a new drinking buddy. It's going to be a good day. 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

0: There's Jed, your rock station, 99.7 The Blitz. Shinedown and Bill Murray for you just a little while ago. Bill Murray is kicking off the Blitz Fall Concert Series a week from tomorrow at Kemba. Pre-show party at 4, then we head over to Kemba at 6. We'll be at A&R Music Bar, presented by Magnolia Thunder Pussy Records before that show. Details are at theblitz.com. That's going to put Thursday night to bed for me. The short work week is almost dead. Show up tomorrow morning, look moderately interested. Do just enough to keep your password active, and then it's the weekend. I'm Kirsch, back tomorrow night to kick the weekend door off its hinges, and until then, just keep it cranked up. Keep your expectations low, and as always, stay filthy, Columbus.
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1: 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It is the Wake and Bake Trivia. We can find out in one question whether or not you like to wake and bake.
2: 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We kick off your weekend at 6 a.m.
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1: 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Why, I think we've found the fastest... 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
11: Your morning blitz begins now with Goose, Kelly, and Thick Rick.
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11: On the Blitz.
13: That looks like a second plane.
14: I did not see a plane go in. That just exploded.
13: You just saw another plane coming in from the side.
14: You did. That was out of my view.
13: The second explosion. You could see the plane come in just from the right-hand side of the screen. So this looks like some sort of a concerted effort to attack the World Trade Center that is underway.
15: Hard to believe 25 years. You know, the thing I think about a lot is the 3,000 plus people who woke up to start their normal day. And I'll admit, about once a month or so, and although it's a morbid thought, but, you know, life is filled with morbid stuff.
16: Yes.
15: I have had the thought many a times, like, what if, like, today's the day?
16: I've thought that before, too.
17: Oh, yeah.
15: Because you did never know. And, of course, you've got things like September 11th that happen. But also, you know, the semi-truck that loses a tire on the highway and comes bouncing across the median right into the windshield of some, like,
16: you just don't know.
15: Try and be grateful every single day.
16: Yeah.
15: 30 of the days of the month I wake up and I'm thankful for, you know, what I have and how lucky it is that I get to do this job and work with people like you and have, you know, a wife like Nora. But yeah, once a month it's like, what if today's the day? But I think that's also, I guess, kind of important because it makes you happy
16: sort of aware and engaged in the fact that life is short.
15: It helps you give gratification to the other things that you have in your life and to be, you know, just happy.
16: Yeah. Grateful for the day.
15: Grateful for the day because you never know what's going to happen. So,
16: How about you've been married for a solid week?

0: I got a happy anniversary when I was leaving the house this morning.
1: Oh, you did? Is that what you call it? Happy anniversary?
0: That's what she told. I'm saying she told me. Yeah.
1: I thought we were getting intimate here.
0: No. I was giving her a kiss goodbye as I normally do.
1: Aww.
0: And she was like, happy anniversary.
1: Happy 1 week.
2: Kelly thought you got a happy beginning.
0: Yeah. Happy beginning, yeah. Yep. One week. Again. Just flies by. It's been a week already.
1: How about that?
0: That is unbelievable.
2: You'll blink, it'll be 10 years.
0: Yes, absolutely. It will be.
1: We had a week of trying to get Michigan off us, Vic.
2: I tell you what, Goose, you will love this. So my wife had to get on the freeway during rush hour yesterday on 270, which she never has to get on the freeway during rush hour. So she's not used to it. And she said these cars, the way they were merging was insane. She said they needed to take lessons from Detroit people.
0: Yeah.
1: How about that?
2: Like, what?
0: Yeah.
1: Hey. What?
0: I've said it before and I'll say it again. They drive like complete a-holes in Detroit, but they know how to drive like everyone knows how to drive like an a-hole, so it works. You're merging. You're merging at 95 smoothly.
2: Right. And the thing is, you never see brake lights.
0: Right. Yes.
2: And that was the thing that was driving Heather crazy. Everybody's brakes here, brakes here, brakes here. And they're just merging in Michigan, in Detroit, and no brake lights.
1: Just keep it moving.
0: Yep,
2: 10 feet apart, 80
0: get
2: miles
0: in,
2: an hour.
0: Get in
2: it's
0: where
2: insane.
0: You fit in.
1: If we could combine our road conditions with Michigan's ability to drive, I think we've got a perfect thing
0: perfect
1: going
0: combination.
1: On.
0: Yeah. We do have a very busy Friday ahead of us, of course. Buckeye Hall of Fame legend Jeff Logan will be joining us coming up at about 7:40 this morning, as there is a huge game tomorrow night at 7:30.
2: Oh, it's just a little game.
0: Just a little game? Nothing special?
2: Damn.
0: All right. We'll talk about that.
2: Another day at the office.
0: I also want to talk about, saw an interesting article, it's an interesting conversation about shopping at the grocery store and a particular, I don't know, call it etiquette, but someone did something, and I want to know if you would stand for this or not, that we'll get into coming up a little bit later at about 6:50 this morning. And yes, every hour we'll be talking about and, of course, honoring the 25th anniversary of 9/11 this morning as well. Let's go with Blitz Morning Trivia, Thick.
2: All right, $25 up for grabs to waterbeds and stuff. If you're the first one to text in the correct answer, weekend's here. You might have a beer, maybe while you're watching football, whatever. What is your favorite beer? Well, that's up to you. But what is the number one beer in America? A new report came out with the most popular beer. What is it? First one to text it in at 800-821-9970. You will win the gift card.
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0: I saw this list. Don't overthink it.
2: Right.
1: Oh, really?
0: Yeah.
2: Right.
0: Don't overthink it.
1: We're not doing microbrewery type.
0: They weren't.
2: No craft beer.
0: Yeah,
2: no
0: they didn't go. They didn't go digging deep.
1: Okay.
0: Yeah.
1: If you've got the time.
0: They walked into the corner. They walked into the smallest little corner gas station. They're like, what beer do they care? Oh, there's the number
1: there
0: one beer
1: go.
0: Right there.
1: All right. We do have a disabled vehicle on the south side on the ramp from 270 East to 71 North. 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
0: They're amazing.
2: Find out stuff.
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2: Sports is brought to you by Great Lakes Hyundai. The number one ranked Ohio State football Buckeyes have a massive road game tomorrow as they take on number four Texas down in Austin. OSU is an underdog for the first time since 2023, with the Longhorns favored by a point and a half. The game time temperature is expected to be around 100 degrees. Kickoff is at 7:30 on ABC and Peacock. Game two of the NFL season saw the 49ers smack the Super Bowl favorite Rams 27-7 in Melbourne, Australia. Brock Purdy threw three touchdowns in the win. Coming up Sunday, the Browns open on the road at Jacksonville. The Bengals host the Buccaneers and the Steelers entertain the Falcons. Baseball, the Reds and Guardians are both on the road this weekend after having yesterday off. Cincinnati visits the Milwaukee Brewers while the Guardians head to Minnesota to play the Twins. The Clippers dropped their third in a row after falling to the Bats 4-2 in Louisville. Columbus continues its six-game series this evening at 7:15. The Columbus Crew are back home tomorrow night to play the New York Red Bulls at Scott's Miracle-Gro Field. Kickoff is at 7:30. And the NASCAR Cup Series postseason continues on Sunday. The field of 16 clashing the Enjoy Illinois 300 from Worldwide Technology Raceway. I'm Thick Rick from the Columbus Clipper Sports Desk, powered by Great Lakes Hyundai.
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1: All right, let's get that answer for Blitz Morning Trivia.
2: All right, the question was, according to a new report, what is the most popular beer in America? And it is Michelob Ultra.
1: Okay.
2: What was it? It was Bud Light, and then what took that? Something took over number one. Modelo.
1: Sure.
2: It did.
1: I'm not a beer drinker, so I don't...
2: I'm not a big beer drinker either. I Michelob Ultra is all right. I like Blue Moon.
1: Blue Moon's the only one, beer that I'll have, like, if I have one.
2: That's usually what I order if they've got it.
3: So. My dad used to give me sips of his Budweiser when I was, like, 9.
1: Ooh.
3: Pretty sweet. Are you serious? And then we used to steal the Mad Dog a little bit.
1: Right, yeah.
3: Little sips. Yeah.
1: Not good.
2: Bud Light was second.
1: Yeah, again, see, they literally walked into
3: the best beer.
1: Yeah, they walked into a little corner store that had a very limited selection, and they're like, all right, these are your choices for best beer in America.
2: I've never tried. Is it Stella Artois?
1: Stella, mm-hmm. Yeah.
2: Yeah, that's their, followed by Budweiser and Guinness.
3: What's the one you stick the lime in? Corona. Is that any good?
2: That was 10th.
1: A lot of people like it.
3: I like a plain, I like Michelob Light. I know I'm, like, crapping on light beers. I do like Michelob Light. That's a good beer. If you're just looking for something a little bit, some kind of like watery sort of beer flavored.
1: That's about it. If you want a water truck that drove by a hops plant.
3: Yeah, yes, that is.
1: At 75 on the highway.
3: Okay.
1: And picked up a little bit.
3: Scent.
1: Yeah, a little something.
2: The least favorite beer is Milwaukee's Best Ice.
1: I can see that.
2: And I thought Sam Adams was really popular. It was the third least favorite beer.
1: Probably had a fall off.
3: Somebody said Little Kings. That's pretty funny.
2: Little Kings. That was high school beer.
1: Little Kings beer. I've never even heard of it.
2: Yeah, there were these little green bottles.
1: Oh,
2: yeah. Yeah, cream ale. That's right. And the state that drinks the most beer is Wisconsin, and I can understand that.
1: Yep, no shocker there.
2: Chuck Bolt from Chillicothe, first one to text in the correct answer. He's got the $25 to water beds and stuff.
1: You know, we've told a lot of stories of bad marketing ideas. Products or things that have happened where we know that it has either been passed through or talked about with many people, and no one raised their hand to say, that's probably not a good idea. And then it'll come to light, and then people jump all over it, and they're like, yeah, we made a mistake. Well, that has just happened overseas in the UK. There is a Bournemouth, is an area of the UK, and there's a Bournemouth Cafe, and they had an idea that they wanted to throw out there, and they were hoping to get some business and have people come in. You know, if you're a restaurant or a cafe, you do everything you can to provide great service, provide a great product in hopes that people will come back, and then every so often, you may have yourself like a little themed party. You ever been to like a nightclub or something that has like a theme night?
3: Yeah, like an 80s night.
1: Right, exactly.
3: Yeah.
1: Well, this Bournemouth Cafe decided to do a 9/11 watch party.
3: Oh, okay.
1: Today,
2: what?
1: They were going to open their doors with all of their TVs showing actual... Basically, they were going to rebroadcast everything.
3: Was this thing owned by Al-Qaeda?
1: It was not.
2: Just
1: it
2: like
1: was not.
2: Played like CNN all day from that day kind
1: of
2: thing?
1: Yeah, they had different TVs with different news stations, either UK BBC or stations from here or... Whatever.
2: Yeah, I don't need that.
1: And they literally said in the press conference that they were not trying to turn a tragedy into a spectacle or trivialize what was going on, but more of like education purposes. Maybe for the younger crowd that is now, you know, between the ages of 21 and 30 that might have either not been born or too young to kind of remember. So it was more about kind of an educational angle, but that just seems a little weird to me. If I were to go to, let's say, and I have been to, like, the 9/11 site, you know, Ground Zero, where they now have a museum and things, and you can actually see old, you know, if I'm going for an educational purpose,
2: right.
1: But to go to a cafe or a restaurant that is just showing it on the TVs, thankfully, the public got a hold and heard what was going on, and the public stepped up, and they said, no, that's not what we were doing. Okay, bad idea. And they cut the whole thing out. I just can't again, it's one of those things where you're like, first of all, who thought this was a good idea? And second of all, there had to be an employee or two that were like,
3: yeah. And something like that.
1: Pulling on the collar a little
3: right.
1: bit.
3: You need more advisors in your life if you're moving forward with an idea like that.
1: Yeah.
3: You've got to have more people involved.
1: The 9/11 watch party rebroadcast the response of the mainstream media, twinning them with commentators in an installation of overwhelming scale. By the end of the evening, you have been taken back into the seductive power of conspiracy theories. So they're also looking at all the angles that people were taking when the stories came out. Yeah, this whole thing is just not a good idea. Thank you, public, for stepping forward
3: yeah.
1: and making it be known that this is not a good idea.
2: Where was this at again?
1: But he

0: Yeah. So, thank you again for not doing this.
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0: Coming up next, not so breaking news on a Friday morning, and I've got actually a good deed story for you in the not so breaking news.
2: Nice.
0: And I've actually done something like this before. We'll get into it in about 8 minutes.
1: Traffic Blitz.
2: All right, not too much going on the roadways. Freeway traffic moving well. North Outer Belt looks good from Dublin through Worthington into Westerville. East side looks good from Gahanna down through Reynoldsburg, Blacklick, and into Groveport. 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

0: Mornings with Goose, Kelly, and Thick Rick. Not so breaking news. The news already broke. We're trying to put it back together.
1: Kelly, ever been to the Home Goods store?
2: I have.
3: Oh, nice. Do you like it?
2: Yeah.
3: What do you find at the Home Goods store?
2: Nothing. That's a browsing place for me. It's kind of like Target. I can never find anything to buy in Target. Same thing with the Home Goods store. I like a lot of stuff, but it's never anything I need.
1: Yep. Okay.
2: Yeah.
1: All right.
4: Same.
1: Well, our first story takes us down south. We have ourselves a WTF. What the Florida? A 43-year-old man by the name of Billy Thomas went to the Home Goods store because he wasn't looking to buy some goods. He wanted to show off the goods. A woman was inside the store at the time and told police officers that she saw a guy enter the store, walk into the aisle where she was standing, and said, "I'm sorry, I have to do this." And then he stripped naked inside the Home Goods store and exposed himself to the shopper.
5: These nuts.
1: He dropped his pants, and the store employees backed up the story. But they didn't need to because his underwear and shoes were still lying on the ground when they got there, and he admitted, "Yeah, those are my underwear and shoes."
2: So he took everything off.
1: He did. He took
2: it
1: all
2: off.
1: You just
2: scooched your pants down.
1: No, he didn't. You know, it wasn't like he was at the urinal just poking through the glory hole. No, he was out.
4: Who's
1: he was
4: that?
1: Straight up Winnie the Pooh in it.
2: Well, he did apologize straight out.
1: Sorry.
2: He pre-apologized.
1: Which, as a pre-apologizer, I know the power of the pre-apology. It's zero, but you still try it every time. You're like, I'm just going to apologize now for what's about to happen. I've done that many, many times. And I've been yelled at many. You can't pre-apologize. If I don't know what's going on, you can't pre-apologize. But no, I knew that something was going to go on.
2: I'm going to do something wrong.
1: And you're so probably not going to be happy about it. So I'm going to pre-apologize.
4: Yeah. But what is that, though? You wake up in the morning, where am I going to go get naked today? How about, let's do Home Goods.
1: I mean, obviously,
2: the smell of wicker really does it for
1: me.
2: It really does it for me.
1: Is that
2: it?
1: Yep. It's called the old wicker whack. It's just you smell the wicker, sends you over the edge. When asked why he did it, he told the officers that his clothes had started smoking and that the bicycle he was riding was smoking as well. Well, they did a little investigation. They never found a bike. He didn't have one. He was charged with indecent exposure.
4: Okay.
2: Where did the bike come in?
4: We have some mental health issues going on here.
1: Yeah, probably. Story number two takes us overseas to Gatwick Airport. And there's a gentleman by the name of Curtis Toy. He's a 36-year-old man. And EasyJet was left there in Gatwick with a huge issue. They were having some sort of technological issue, and basically they had to cancel almost all their flights. People were already on their planes. They had to get off. The Ryanair terminal is now overcome with people. Most of these people are not in a very good mood as they're not getting very much information as to what went wrong, why they were deboarded, and no answers as to when the next flights are. Are we being, you know, transferred? Are we going back home? Like, what's going on? So Curtis saw a couple of EasyJet employees that were literally kind of just cornered. They were in their little kiosk area with people yelling at them all over the place. That's when Curtis stepped up and said, no, we're not going to have any of this. He is a cybersecurity expert from London who does a lot of public speaking and talking about the industry. And so he decided to step up and let everyone know what was going on. And he basically took over.
6: Everyone listen up for a second again, please. So if your flight currently says cancelled, and it's not one of the ones that I've read out, we don't know which gate to go to for you to get your luggage back. The problem is, obviously, for security reasons, you need to be escorted out of the airport, but they're trying to organise, obviously, for everyone who's been cancelled or not. So there's a list coming in very, very slowly of where to go for which cancellation. So
1: excuse the horrible music that some news station put on their video. But, Curtis, a not employee for EasyJet, stepped up to save these two women that were working the counter and was like, "Everybody just calm the F down. We're all in the same scenario here. It sucks. I get it. But berating these two women is not going to solve your problem. It's not going to make the plane take off any faster. It's not going to solve the computer problem. They're just doing what they can.
2: Yeah.
1: So good on Curtis for stepping up. I'm trying to remember. It definitely wasn't an airport, but I did this years ago.
2: Really?
1: Yeah. Someone had... Something was going wrong, and this poor woman couldn't get the word out. And I was like, do you need a little help? And I gave a good old... Hey! Like, I got everyone's attention real quick to get the word out. So, yeah, don't. I know it sucks. It's frustrating. But these two women just trying to do their job had nothing to do with it. I don't know if you've ever done this before, too. I've been in the mood or just fed up with some sort of product or service or something. And I've called customer service. And the very first thing I'll say when I get a live person, I know it's not your fault. You didn't do it, but you need to know what's going on, and I am very frustrated right now. Again, I pre-apologize to the customer service woman about what's about to happen, because I know it's not your fault, and I know it's wrong to take it out on you, but I need to let somebody at this company know what's going on.
2: Somebody's catching this heat.
1: And yeah, and you're standing in the way of the haymaker.
4: Could you please tell the higher-ups?
1: Yeah. That punch was already coming, and you just unfortunately were the one who stepped in front of it. I'm very sorry. That's your not-so-breaking news, 99.7 The Blitz.

0: with Goose, Kelly, and Thick Rick.
1: I caught up with a friend yesterday on the phone who I haven't spoken to in a couple weeks, and he actually said, he goes, dude, you got to talk about this on your show because I want to know how people would feel about this. And I had to think about how I would feel about it if I would say anything, because last Saturday he was at

0: the grocery store. He was getting some stuff for Sunday, you know, obviously the holiday weekend, having some friends over. They were doing the grilling thing, like a whole bunch of people. And obviously a whole bunch of people had the same idea, because he said the grocery store was packed, much busier than normal. And so they had, you know, like grocery stores nowadays, they only had a few lines open. The self-checkouts were there, but the actual lines were pretty long. And this woman got in line right in front of him as he was coming up. This woman got in line with a shopping cart, and she only had, like, I don't know, he said like 6 or 7 items in the cart, which he thought was weird, because this was a normal line, and you're looking at people with half full or completely full shopping carts.
1: 6 or 7 items is self-checkout.
0: Right, yeah. Absolutely. And so they're there in line, and she says, I'm sorry, can you watch this? I forgot one thing. Can you watch this one thing? And she came back with like 4 items and put them in her cart. And a couple minutes later, she goes, oh, darn it.
1: No.
0: Can you watch this for a second? Oh. And she left, and she came back with like 5 more items. She did this 4 times.
1: So she got in line knowing she had more shopping to do.
0: And literally got in line just to shop, knowing that by the time she got everything, that she would finally be, you know, somewhere close to the front of the line. And so my buddy was like, at one point, the next person had moved up, so he had to kind of nudge her cart forward and just be like, all right, well, I guess you're next, you know, got to keep the line moving, basically. And I was like, man, I don't know if I would say anything. Would you say something to that woman, Kelly?
1: No, I wouldn't, but I would have thoughts about it.
0: I would think about saying something.
1: I've forgotten something before at the register where I, you know, self-checkout, and I asked it. I'm like, is it okay if I run and grab something? I've not ever done it more than once. And when you're leaving 4 times to go get more items, but you're having somebody else hold your place in line, a stranger that you're in front of.
0: Yep. Like, I absolutely have left line, you know, on occasion because I forgot one thing.
1: Yeah.
0: But I've never come back with 4 or 5 items, and I've definitely never done it 3 or 4 times.
1: No, you got to shop like the rest of us and get in line when you're ready to check out.
0: You ever seen this thing or done this?
2: I've run and grabbed something. I would only do it if I knew I could run and grab it and come back before I was going to be putting my...
0: On the belt.
1: Plus, okay. It was a legitimate thing you forgot. It wasn't like you're like, I'm going to get in line and then I'm going to do the rest of my shopping.
2: If I do that, I'm going to ring out and I'm going to... And then I always ask, can I leave my cart here with my groceries? I forgot something. I'm going to go get it and go through line and pay for it again.
0: Yep. Okay, yeah, absolutely. Let's see. Eric says that... now, that's a smart shopper.
1: It's a move, that's for sure.
0: It is a move. Jeffrey says, oh, I was the line bitch for my wife on Black Friday. He was the one guarding everything. Nope, not doing it. How likely are you? Here's another question for you now that I think about it. What is the limit? How many items is the limit of the... Would you mind? Can I cut in front of you? Like, if you have a full cart and someone walks up. And I know self-checkout makes it a little different now from it was back in the day. But you see, like, a mom walk up with a 2-year-old. She's got, like, 6 items in her cart. I'm going to be like, go ahead.
1: Oh, yeah. I'll let that person go.
0: Yeah, please. Go ahead. You got a lot more going on than I do.
1: I prefer if I'm the one who notices that the person behind me only has a few items, and I say, hey, why don't you go ahead?
0: Yeah. Yep.
1: I prefer that scenario.
0: Joe says, I would have switched places with her. I would have been next in line. You're like, fine, I'm going to watch your cart,
1: but I'm going ahead of you.
0: I like that move, Joe. And then I guess that kind of silently, passive-aggressively breaks the ice in terms of, you shouldn't be doing this.
1: I see what you're doing.
0: Right. So I'm going to step in front of you, and if you say something, I'll be like, I'm not here to watch your cart, lady. This is your 3rd trip down the aisle.
1: This is a society, and you're flaunting the rules.
0: Yes. I think there are unwritten rules.
1: Yeah.
0: And you are towing over them, if not stepping over the line of the acceptable society rules. You can't just go shopping with your cart in line.
1: There's no cheat code here, all right? You have to follow the rules.
0: Right.
2: By the way, letting somebody jump in front of you, Eric Blanton said 1 or 2 items max.
0: Okay. That seems a little strict. I'm a little more lenient than 1 or 2 items.
1: Yeah.
0: But if you get to... If you are over the express lane limit... More than 12 items, mm-mm. No, you don't get to cut. Mm-mm. But if you're 12 items or less,
1: yeah.
0: I'll let you express lane it.
1: Full cart, if we're around about the same number of items, you can just...
0: Oh, absolutely, yeah. Yes.
2: Eric said if they have children, then he'll give more leeway.
0: Okay, there you go. Yep. Let's see. Jeff Smith says, one time is one thing. Four times,
2: yeah.
0: I'm pushing the crap out of the way. Going to check out the stuff.
1: Yeah, yeah.
0: Yep, I agree. 800-821-9970. You ever been in this scenario before? You got one, Kelly?
1: Well, I was just saying, you had read Jeffries that he said that he stood in line for his wife at Black Friday. She went shopping. What about that? You have somebody holding your place in line. We used to do that when you had to actually go to Buzzard's Nest to buy concert tickets.
2: Oh, yeah.
1: And you were standing in line for 8-10 hours waiting, you know, to get tickets. We would have a couple, at least two of us, who would take shifts.
2: Yes, but we were all getting tickets.
1: Yes.
2: So we're all the customer, and we only need one transaction.
0: Okay.
2: We're not taking up any more time. We're not taking, you know.
1: The thing is, in a grocery line or a Black Friday line, as a shopper, you're estimating how much time it's going to take you to get to the front of the line. And when somebody's just standing there and then their person comes with 100 things, you're like, you got to be kidding
0: me. Okay, but if you and six friends are buying tickets.
1: Yeah.
0: And you're the only one waiting in line.
1: Right.
0: And then all of a sudden, others show up. You're buying better seats than you bought the last four or five seats that I could have gotten.
1: Right.
0: I don't know about that.
1: I hear you.
0: I don't know about that. Same thing happened at the wave pool. Remember, Nora and I were at the Zumbezi Bay, and those kids came up the express lane and jumped in line with their friends for the water slide.
1: Yes.
0: And I was like, wait a minute.
2: Well, now that's different because they're all going to take up more time.
0: You're taking up concert tickets. You're taking up seats.
2: No, if there's four of us and we're getting a four-pack of tickets, it only takes one of us to buy that four-pack. It's one transaction.
1: No,
2: if we're in line all night long, camped out, and two people want to go take a nap in the car, what's the big deal?
1: No,
2: we're
1: what only he's have saying is four people each buying a four-pack, and you're the only
2: one.
1: That's
2: different. Yes, that's different.
0: If you're buying a four-pack.
2: I'm talking about one transaction.
0: Okay. Yeah, all right. One transaction, I guess. You were going to buy four tickets anyways.
1: Yes.
2: Yeah.
0: Okay. That's a little different.
1: That's different. Yeah, that's acceptable.
0: That's acceptable. I won't kick you in the sack for that one. 997 The Blitz.
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4: Coming up next, the three things you need to know.
1: Well, during the three things all morning, we are going to be remembering the day of September 11th, 2001. We're going to flash back in time. We're going to hear some of what was going on the Howard Stern Show, which we were airing here on the Blitz back then. So we'll go back and listen to that. We have a bunch of local stuff that happened day of the mayor then, Mayor Coleman. We had Ronnie Hunter out doing news reporting that day. It was all hands on deck. Let's listen to some of that sound and what was going on that day coming up next.
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1: All right, we have an accident 270 East after 71 North, an accident 70 West between 310 and 256. 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
7: We're going to spend most of our time here on 9/11, but let me first let you know this in case it applies to you. President Trump has announced that almost a million people will be getting $500 Obamacare refunds starting in October. The money will go to people in 30 states that use the federally operated exchange to buy insurance plans under the Affordable Care Act. That includes Ohio. The money comes after enrollees were hit with massive insurance premiums after Congress let subsidies expire at the end of 2025. So they're going to start sending out those $500 checks next month. Solemn remembrances across the nation today. On September 11th, 2001, the morning started out as any other here on The Blitz. And at the time, we were running the Howard Stern Show. And just after the first plane hit the World Trade Center at 8:46 a.m., well, let's listen to what happened.
8: This is a breaking news story, a serious news story.
7: What?
8: A plane has crashed, hold it, into the World Trade Center.
7: You're kidding!
8: The World Trade Center is on fire, which is the...
9: Really? Let me look out my window.
8: It's the tallest...
10: Just heard you say that John made out with Pamela Lee.
8: God. Look out the window. You can see it or you can...
9: The whole thing is on fire.
8: Yeah.
7: You're right.
9: I mean, not a little fire.
8: No, it's huge.
9: Oh, it's huge.
8: Yeah.
7: Well, if a plane hits a building. But what kind of plane? Was it a private...
8: Don't have any more details. I'm following this story.
11: I hope this wasn't one of those like terrorist kamikaze attacks.
8: Well, fortunately, it's early in the morning. Maybe not too many people are in the building.
7: Yeah, hope not.
12: It's a rumor. Somebody just called and said that on CNN, a second plane just crashed into.
8: A second plane.
7: Wait a minute. Two buildings. And that is lower.
8: It's a terrorist attack, isn't it?
12: That's what they're saying.
8: It's got to be.
10: Wow.
7: All right, so then here's a little piece of the Howard Stern Show when they found out that the Pentagon was hit.
13: This is crazy.
8: We're under attack.
7: Going into buildings.
8: We're under attack.
13: Yeah.
7: Oh, my God.
8: It's war.
13: Pentagon.
8: The Pentagon, what?
13: All right, here we go.
7: Stop it. What? Is there another explosion?
8: Wait, what's going on? Is there another explosion?
13: Attack the Pentagon.
8: They just attacked the Pentagon.
7: And then, of course, when the South Tower fell, that was quite an emotional segment on the Howard Stern Show.
14: Oh, no.
8: Wait a second. What happened?
7: Oh, my God. What just happened?
14: Oh, my God.
7: What just happened? Look at that.
8: Oh, the whole World Trade Center just collapsed.
15: Yeah, look at that. Channel 7.
8: Oh, my God. The whole thing just completely dropped.
15: It actually collapsed.
7: That's it.
15: Oh, my God.
7: Anybody who had a chance of getting out of there.
15: It collapsed.
7: Doesn't have a chance now.
15: Are you watching the footage?
8: Yeah.
15: Oh, it's horrific.
8: The whole thing just collapsed.
7: Everything around there is in danger.
8: The whole building's gone.
11: It's just gone.
8: It's gone, and people are in there.
7: So none of us had any idea yet what was going on or what more was to come or the magnitude of the situation here in Columbus. Then Mayor Mike Coleman spoke at City Hall trying to reassure us that we were okay.
16: Let me emphasize that the city of Columbus, there is no indication of any threat against our city or our citizens at this time. And we have been in constant minute-by-minute communications with the appropriate federal and state authorities to monitor the national situation.
7: And then Governor Bob Taft addressed Ohioans by echoing FDR, calling 9/11 a day that would live in infamy.
17: But we will not be terrorized. We will not submit to fear. We will not forego our freedom.
7: And you remember that numb feeling? It was like a numbness.
18: Oh, absolutely.
19: Yeah.
18: Well, just listening back, it's like, one, absolute chills.
7: Yeah.
18: And two, you know, having the city and living in a city, every metropolitan area had to have the same fears.
7: Yes.
18: People had to come out and say, look, we're good here. We know what's going on, but we're good.

0: good here.
1: Right, exactly. But we didn't know. So we were looking for that reassurance from somebody in charge. This was all before we knew that there were 2,977 dead. And by the evening, we all sat down and watched as President George W. Bush addressed the nation.
2: This is a day when all Americans from every walk of life unite in our resolve for justice and peace. None of us will ever forget this day. Yet we go forward to defend freedom and all that is good and just in our world.
1: Oh, gives you chills.
0: Yeah, 100%.
1: Wild day. President Trump is at the Pentagon today for a 9/11 ceremony. Former Presidents Biden, Obama, George W. Bush, and Bill Clinton are attending the 9/11 commemoration at Ground Zero in New York City. So we'll do some more of this throughout the morning here during these three things you need. What's the segment called? Three things you need to know. During that segment all morning, we'll be doing just some flashbacks and memories of that day.
0: But like the mantra says, never forget. It's hard to talk about, but
1: it is. I haven't really delved into it much over the years because it does bring back such a sick feeling.
0: Yeah,
1: even
0: absolutely.
1: Today to hear this stuff is just. It is worth remembering, that's for sure.
0: I'm curious, and I don't know if Nora's doing this morning. I'm curious if I'm going to do this later today, but, you know, having two stepsons at 17 and 14, who obviously were not alive when it happened, but have obviously seen or learned stuff about it, I'm very curious as to their kind of take on it.
1: It is interesting. A third of the U.S. population right now was not born.
0: That's crazy.
1: During 9/11. That's 100 million Americans walking the earth. And even more who were too young to remember.
0: Yeah. What if you're under five or something? Yeah. You're probably not going to remember anything or almost anything from that day.
1: Yep. Well, a lot changed, that's for sure. All right, those are your three things.
0: It's 99.7 The Blitz.

0: with Goose, Kelly, and Thick Rick on the Blitz.
1: You know, we've had many discussions about changes that happen from generation to generation. We have definitely seen a different parenting style nowadays from when we were growing up. We have seen different entertainment styles in terms of how we take in information. And now, apparently, Gen Alpha is being a bit more open and loose, if you will. Because one teacher has just stepped forward to talk about something that the younger generation is doing that we didn't do a lot when we were younger. Take a listen.
2: Gen Alpha's biggest accomplishment has been that they normalized farting. It's not embarrassing to fart anymore. I teach dance to elementary age kids through seniors in high school, and they just rip so much to the point that they know what each other's farts smell like. They're just like, oh, ha, ha, ha. When we were growing up, it was traumatizing if you accidentally farted. Everyone would remember who ripped by accident in class, and you'd be sent to therapy for like 15 years because of how embarrassing it was. So good job to Gen Alpha, because nothing's ever that deep. Everybody farts.
3: Yeah, that's true.
1: I mean, and she's not wrong. Fourth grade gym class, sitting on the hardwood gym floor in your specific, you know, because everyone was evened out or was sitting in straight line. There were like six straight lines, and you all had your dot on the floor that you sat on. And I was kind of middle back, right in the right in the thick of it.
3: Yeah.
1: And I thought I could slip one out. And right on that hardwood floor, that thing had some reverb. And not only that, but the empty gym.
3: Oh,
1: just the cavernous
3: space.
1: Echo of the gym. Oh, I did not live that down for a very, very long time.
3: I feel like gym class in elementary was just a constant crop dust.
1: 100%.
3: It's just dodgeball, basketball, whatever, square dancing.
4: The parachute.
3: Square
4: the parachute.
3: Dancing through a cloud of farts.
1: Yeah, then you're...
4: Yeah, then
3: parachute.
1: With that giant parachute.
4: Remember, you'd get in it, and everybody'd sit on the on the parachute to hold it, and you're like in a dome.
3: Yep.
4: And
3: a
4: then
3: dome
4: everybody's
3: of farts.
4: Ripping ass.
1: Yeah. Oh, the dome of farts that you were stuck under in gym class. Oh, and then you made it to fifth or sixth grade when puberty starts kicking in, and you have those 12 and 13-year-old boys that smell like rotting onions, and you're like, what is happening?
4: Oh, school is fun.
1: So, good on you, Gen Alpha, for, you know,
4: Destigmatizing,
1: being all loosey-goosey with it, and, you know, not caring that you're over there. Well, it was only a week and a half ago we had the teacher who had the fart corner in her class.
3: Yeah. Yes, the gas station.
1: Yeah, yes. You actually were allowed to go over, stand in the corner. She had her little spray. You know how embarrassed I would be to bust out the spray in class? Hell no.
3: I'm still trying to get away with it silently.
1: Yeah.
3: Still.
1: And I'm 100% blaming it on Kelly.
3: Well, yeah.
1: I'm like, sure. No, it was definitely her. Oh, Kelly. Oh. Why would you do that?
3: Do it.
1: Kelly needs to wipe. Kelly needs to wipe.
3: Bully me for your own farts.
1: Oh, Kelly, that's going to really itch later when it dries. Go take care of that. Good God.
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1: All right, coming up next, it's a Friday morning, and I want to talk about Law and Order. I've got a couple of stories here that are headed back to court or headed to court that I need to tell you about here in about 8 minutes.
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3: An accident 270 east after 71 north. 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
4: 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The number one ranked Ohio State football Buckeyes have a massive road game tomorrow as they take on number four Texas down in Austin. OSU is an underdog for the first time since 2023, with the Longhorns favored by a point and a half. The game time temperature is expected to be around 100 degrees. Kickoff is at 7:30 on ABC and Peacock. Game two of the NFL season saw the 49ers smack the Super Bowl favorite Rams 27-7 in Melbourne, Australia. Brock Purdy threw three touchdowns in the win. Coming up Sunday, the Browns open on the road at Jacksonville. The Bengals host the Buccaneers and the Steelers entertain the Falcons. Baseball, the Reds and Guardians are both on the road this weekend after having yesterday off. Cincinnati visits the Milwaukee Brewers while the Guardians head to Minnesota to play the Twins. The Clippers drop their third in a row after falling to the Bats 4-2 in Louisville. Columbus continues its six-game series this evening at 7:15. The Columbus Crew are back home tomorrow night to play the New York Red Bulls at Scott's Miracle-Gro Field. Kickoff is at 7:30. And the NASCAR Cup Series postseason continues on Sunday. The field of 16 clash in the Enjoy Illinois 300 from Worldwide Technology Raceway. I'm Thick Rick from the Columbus Clipper Sports Desk, powered by Great Lakes Hyundai.
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0: Goose, Kelly, and Thick Rick.
1: All right, I have a couple of stories I have to share with you, all dealing with lawsuits and such. The first, dealing with Nippon Dynawave, a company that operated a plant in... I'm trying to find out where this story is. What does it say? It's K-I-R-O, so you know it's west of the Mississippi. I can tell you that much in terms of call letters for a TV station.
2: I think it's in Washington.
1: Is it in Washington
2: State? The Nippon Dynawave Packaging Company?
1: Yes.
2: Washington State.
1: Thank you.
2: Yes.
1: I appreciate that. Well, they have filed suit as they had a terrible disaster there at this plant where they were storing, materials, including this very hot liquid that was stored in these containers, if you will, these silos. Here's the problem. As they've looked into it, there were letters sent to the Nippon Dynawave company and a technician that was set out to inspect these containers. And they warned in July of 2025, October of 2025, and February of 2025 that these holding tanks were in complete disaster. And they had a good chance of eroding, and they are now past the point of minimum safety and had a high likelihood of failure. And that's exactly what happened. The tank failed. Stuff spilled everywhere. People were killed. Well, in their investigation, they have found out that this company has a regular practice of operating until failure. Basically, any piece of material or system, they would run until... it fell apart.
2: It's like how I'm handling my iPhone 11 right now. I am holding on to this thing until it absolutely craps the bed. I'm not buying a new one.
1: And that's exactly what they did. Same thing. The only problem is you're holding toxic materials.
2: Exactly.
1: That's the difference.
2: A little more at stake there.
1: It's not missing a text message from your friend.
2: Which I would hate.
1: Right. But it's people dying.
2: Yeah.
1: So they had a regular practice of RTF, as they call it, run to failure. Yeah, you can't do that when handling hazardous materials, so we'll see what happened there. Story number two, JonBenet Ramsey, that name ring a bell at all?
2: It does, yeah.
1: Still no answer in that case as to what happened. Listen to this. A former DNA analyst...

0: years in prison because it has been found out that she violated lab policies in more than 1,000 cases.
1: Oh my gosh.
0: Dealing with DNA evidence.
1: Was she just lazy or was she...
0: So
1: was
0: apparently,
1: there criminal intent?
0: They're not saying it's just, yeah. Whether or not this was just being lazy, they don't think that there was, you know, criminal intent, but she did violate a whole bunch of lab policies.
1: Oh my God.
0: Cybercrime, perjury, attempt to influence a public servant, and forgery in a deal in which 100 other charges were dropped.
1: Oh.
0: So you're talking about just what she was charged with in these over 1,000 cases. But now, because she pled guilty to some, can you, how many?
1: Everything's in question now. Everything
0: right.
1: she touched.
0: Absolutely. And how many cases could have been solved if it wasn't for her negligence or laziness?
1: What about the JonBenet case?
0: And about,
1: oh,
0: yes.
1: my gosh.
0: And I'm sure members of the JonBenet family are upset about this, but the other 999 families are like, hey, JonBenet's not the only one.
1: Right.
0: Like,
1: I've been in prison since this woman handled my DNA.
0: And there's also that. How many? Yeah. Do you have to go back and look at all those cases now?
1: Yes. You
0: How many
1: have
0: people
1: to.
0: Were found
1: attorney,
0: guilty or not
1: you,
0: guilty?
1: I'd
0: yes.
1: Start to collect cases right now.
0: You have to. Absolutely. And story number three headed to the court. Ryanair. It wasn't that long ago we told you a story about a Ryanair flight, a Boeing 737, where there was a sudden decompression and a window blew out. And there was a man who is suing because he was sucked out of the window of the Ryanair as this decompression took place and had to be pulled in as his head and arm were flailing outside the broken window of this plane. Now, I don't know if this is the best move by Ryanair, but they have decided to step forward and they are not countersuing, but they are disputing what actually happened. They're saying, okay, look, you weren't actually outside the plane. Sure, it was loud. There was stuff happening. The window that you were sitting next to did blow out.
1: But it wasn't like somebody was holding onto his ankle and the rest of him was outside the plane.
0: Exactly.
1: Okay.
0: So they are stepping up and disputing. Now, at this point, do you just pay the man and be like, sorry for the traumatic experience you just went through? Or are you trying to save dollars and you'll pay out a mil, but you're not going to pay out 10 mil.
2: Was he hurt?
0: He did have some lacerations, but nothing.
1: Probably some trauma. That
0: some
1: even
0: trauma.
1: If he didn't go out the window at all, it still would be really scary.
0: Yes. Absolutely, yeah. It's going to be scary.
2: $1 million will take care of your fear.
0: I would think so.
2: You don't need 10.
1: But if the guy's suing for 10, do you fight back a little? I don't know.
0: Or does this make you look bad?
1: Yeah. Right.
0: Because $1 million ain't going that far nowadays.
2: Mm-hmm. Yeah, but it's not like he deserves to be set up for the rest of his life for a couple cuts.
0: Well, but if you're flailing outside of a plane window.
2: Oh, I thought
1: I need video. I've got to see
2: outside?
1: How far.
0: That's
1: outside.
0: His argument.
2: Oh.
0: They're disputing it.
2: Yeah.
0: That he was flailing outside the window.
2: If now that's the case, I mean, you're flying through the air and you're hanging outside a window. Give me $20 million.
0: Right. So this is the big argument now. Are they going to get a hold of witnesses that say, yeah, I wasn't holding on to his waistband while half his body was outside the window?
1: Somebody had to have taken video of this. I can't imagine there's no video from inside the plane.
2: There's no way I would fit through an airplane window.
0: Now, one of the witnesses say that she watched as her husband was half in and half out of the plane. So apparently they've got witnesses saying, yeah, he was kind of... He was flailing outside
1: if
0: there.
1: If I'm even an inch outside that window, you are paying through the nose.
0: So we'll have to see what happens with this case and whether or not this person gets the money that he deserves. Or if Ryanair is going to say, no, we're not doing that.
2: Yeah. My fat ass would bring the cabin pressure back to normal.
0: You would seal it. Yeah, you would absolutely just seal it, seal the hole.
2: Right.
0: As your waist area.
2: And then everybody's fine.
0: Yeah.
2: I'll just stay here. I'm good. We'll
0: yeah.
2: Until we land.
0: The lights go off in the cockpit. All of a sudden, the lights stop, and the pilots are like, oh, guess we got nothing.
1: It's fine.
0: Everything's fine. No problem. So we've got a person hanging halfway out the plane. Yeah, but we're pressurized.
2: You're right.
0: Like, all the masks go back up into the ceiling. They're like, we can retract those. We don't need those now. Everything's fine. So we'll keep an eye on the old Ryanair for you.
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1: All right, coming up next, it's a Friday. We have got a huge game tomorrow night, so we have to get Hall of Fame Buckeye legend Jeff Logan in the studio to talk some Buckeye football.
0: Traffic Blitz.
2: Give some traffic on 71 North from Greenlawn Avenue to 70. An accident on 70 West between 310 and 256. And an accident on 270 East after 71 North. 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
1: Make sure they understand they're playing somebody different tonight. They're playing the Buckeyes. They're playing the Ohio State Buckeyes.
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3: That's right. One of the biggest games of the season, one of the preseason games that all the experts were talking about to keep an eye on. Not that, you know, it necessarily is a deciding factor in the season, but definitely has implications for CFP and playoff standings and all that kind of stuff. And so early in the season, it's going to be a big one. Tomorrow night, 7:30, ABC, we've got Ohio State, Texas. Now, right now, Texas is favored by 1.5 points, Mr. Jeff Logan. How are you, sir?
4: I'm great this morning, and doesn't surprise me. I mean, that home field advantage for the Texas Longhorns, both teams returning experienced quarterbacks. This should be, I think, what will be the kickoff to the college football season. Everybody thought it might be Clemson LSU last week. That never happened.
3: No, that
4: right?
3: was
4: there
3: good.
4: Was nothing. So this ends up being really the first premier game in college football in 2026.
5: By the way, first time we've been an underdog since November of 2023 against Michigan.
3: They were okay.
5: At home by 3.5.
3: Okay. That's interesting. Now, I have to assume that, you know, of course, you can break down, and every expert will, you can break down all the skilled positions and the O-line and the D-line, but it really does come back down to the quarterbacks and these two big names.
4: It really does. I mean, from a standpoint of these guys have to play clean games, and they don't have to go win the game from the quarterback position, but they can't put their team in a bad position with turning the ball over, making bad decisions at that point. I think in this game, though, while the quarterbacks are going to be the one that you're going to pay attention to, the game in the trenches is huge. And that's where I think if there's any concern as an Ohio State fan, last week in the game against Ball State, we were not as dominant in the offensive line as I thought we would be with all of the returning starters we have. And on the defensive side, there's a lot of new faces over there, and I don't think they performed at a level that would concern you at all. But the one thing that's going to come into play during this game is going to be weather, all right? Weather not being rain or lightning or anything else, but 100 degrees at kickoff.
3: Oh,
4: all right? And but it's a dry heat, right?
3: Yeah, of course.
4: I mean, it is going to be nasty. And I will tell you what, at the Woody Hayes Athletic Center this entire week, they turned off the air conditioning.
5: Oh, right.
3: Did they really?
5: Good.
4: Turned it off.
5: Good.
4: Not even coaches' offices, in the building, in the bathrooms. You couldn't go anywhere where it wasn't steamy hot.
5: It's not like they haven't been practicing all summer in
4: serious heat. But they wanted to acclimate their bodies.
3: What a great idea.
4: And make sure that you're hydrating throughout the time.
3: And were you there this week at all?
4: No.
3: Okay, I was going to say, I wonder how it felt walking into that place, if there was a noticeable difference, which there had to be.
4: I saw Holly Rowe, who is the sideline reporter, and she came out of the Woody Hayes Athletic Center, and she, God bless her, because as a woman, you wouldn't necessarily want to show your face like this. Her makeup was just
6: ripping.
4: Awful.
6: Oh.
4: I mean, and God bless her. I mean, but she said, you cannot believe how warm it is inside this building.
3: That's crazy.
4: So, you know, Woody Hayes used to tell us, if you're going to play in the North Atlantic, you're going to practice in the North Atlantic.
3: Yeah.
4: And that's exactly what they did in preparation for this game.
3: Good idea. Now, speaking of quarterbacks, both of them coming off of not the greatest end to the seasons. You know, obviously Manning did not have a great game against the Buckeyes last year. And then, you know, Saiyan himself had, you know, a little bit of an issue at the end of the season between the Big Ten championship and then, of course, the loss in the quarterfinals. Wasn't looking his best. So both of them coming into this game looking for a little redemption.
4: Absolutely. And don't think that they don't each compare themselves against one another. I mean, there's a handful of quarterbacks in this class that are going to be considered, you know, top 5 or 6 draft picks come next season. And Julian Saiyan and Arch Manning are certainly in that mix. You know, Julian Saiyan was a finalist for the Heisman Trophy a year ago, was in New York City. Arch Manning was not there, all right? And Arch Manning, if you go back all the way to the very beginning through his recruitment and where is he going to end up and how many Heismans is he going to win, not will he win.
3: Yeah.
4: And there was no way for that kid to be able to live up to the expectations that were set for him But this is a game that, you know, from a standpoint of your judgment, and they look at tape about how you did in NFL-type games, because Ohio State and Texas have NFL talent on both sides of the ball.
3: Yep.
4: So this is where those scouts, those coaches, those general managers are going to make a lot of their draft decisions in games like this.
3: Now, as a fan, and you know, obviously we're more talking about Ohio State, but just to stay on Texas for 1 second and your expertise, as a fan of a team who is quickly losing faith in what was supposed to be the savior quarterback that we have at Michigan, who is, I'm quickly losing faith in, I have to assume there are people in Texas. Manning hasn't been.
4: Yeah.
3: But on the flip side of that coin, like you just said, there's no way Manning was ever going to live up to any level of what people thought he was going to be. They put him on a pedestal that is non-achievable.
4: It was unfair. And it would have happened had he gone to Tennessee or Mississippi
3: anywhere,
4: or anywhere.
3: Right, anywhere.
4: I mean, it would have happened anywhere. I don't know that that anybody has went into college with as many expectations. The kid at Michigan, though, that is a very good example of somebody that is exactly the same. The expectations were unrealistic, and he never got any development.
3: Right.
4: And it's going to, and because he hasn't improved one bit.
3: Not a bit. And for some reason, you know, and granted, first year, first game with a new coach who is a much more of a quarterback coach than Shromo ever was. So we'll see what happens. He better do something quick. But I worked in Ann Arbor a year and a half ago when he was coming in. Met him, amazing young kid. But it was basically like he was going to come in and they were the mentality of, yeah, he doesn't need a coach. He's just going to come in and it's like, no, that's not how that works.
4: It does not work. I don't care who you are, what position you play or anything else. The work that goes into it and the reason there are 11 guys on the team, you got 10 others that have to help you along the way. But the quarterback's got to be that leader over there, and he's got to have some improvement. So, it's real interesting the way college football is going, and I think that this is going to be a season that a lot of people are going to remember for the plays of in games just like this, Ohio State versus Texas.
3: Right now, like you said, or like we said, Texas favored by 1.5. 49.5 points for the over-under. That seems a little low to me for these two offenses. Maybe I'm crazy, but that seems, I would take the over on that.
4: You know, go back to the last two times that these two teams have played, January the 10th, 2025. Ohio State wins 28-14. Last year in that game, Ohio State wins 14-7. They have been low-scoring games. In most of those games with Ohio State and Texas. And, you know, part of it is the defenses are so very good. And from a quarterbacking standpoint, we talk so much about those guys. They want to make sure they put them in positions where they're not having to go win the game. You know, be safe out there. Do the things that you're comfortable with.
3: Okay, so that was my next question. Do you think that when it comes to games like this, they're a little bit more low scoring? Because even though you have these high-powered offenses, you know, the best receiver, if not overall skill player in all of college football, you're still being more conservative just because of the team you're playing.
4: Yeah, I think there's a lot that goes into that, but I think it's also because of the talent equality. It's hard to get explosive plays, all right? You go up against Ball State, or you're going up against Purdue or Michigan State or somebody like that, you're going to hit some home runs against them just because of your superior athletic ability. You know, in talent-equal games like this, it is really hard to get those explosive plays.
3: And you hear coaches say that all the time pregame. What do you have to do? What do you have to do? What's the key to winning? Eliminate the explosive plays. Because you get one or two, and then you've got 10 or 14 extra points on the board, which is very hard to cut into.
4: You know, it's really interesting. When you look at the total number of offensive plays that each team will run, it averages about 70 offensive plays per team, you know, during a normal game. One or two of those 70 end up making the difference in the entire football game. Good or bad. Could be a pick, could be a fumble, could be an explosive play for a touchdown. You know, all of the other plays are important, but there are always one or two plays that will end up determining the outcome of the game.
3: Now, Thicke, you grabbed a quote here, a clip from Ryan Day, and I want to see if you agree with this clip or not. Go ahead and play it.
6: This is going to be an unbelievable atmosphere down there against a great opponent. Everybody in the country will be watching. So, I mean, this is why you come to Ohio State. This is why you go to Texas to playing games like this. So, you know, good thing is it'll give us a great data point on where we are and early feedback on things. But more importantly, just the experience of playing in a game like this early in the season is, you know, again, one of the reasons why you recruit great players to come here. These are the types of games, and this is why we're here.
3: Do you look at that and as a player go, I've known about this game on the schedule for a while. I'm looking forward to this one.
4: Yeah, you look at it, and, you know, there's games ahead that some kids are playing high school football tonight. And they're looking at Ohio State's schedule. They're committed there, and they realize they have Alabama and Georgia on the regular schedule. Is that something you look forward to? Absolutely. I mean, you want to be on that big stage. And so these are games that they most certainly want to become a part of. You talk about guys from an impact standpoint that's really important, right? Jeremiah Smith is a guy that has been kept somewhat under wraps in these two games, most recently with Ohio State and Texas. He has not been able to be as explosive as he has been in most other games. But guys, you talk about Bryce Underwood making the transition from high school into college football. You talk about Manning making that transition. And did they really deliver? Well, look at Ohio State with Jeremiah Smith. When he came on board, I would suggest to you that he came on board with as much expectation as a Bryce Underwood. He was kind of Ohio State's future. He was going to be the guy. Has he disappointed in any way, shape, or form? Since entering college football in 2024, Jeremiah Smith leads all players in the country in receptions, receiving yards, and touchdowns in receiving.
7: Wow.
4: All right? All three of those categories. Nobody in the country. And there's some good receivers out there. All right? But nobody has delivered at the high level that Jeremiah Smith has.
5: I think Chris Henry might, 2 years from now, you might be saying the same thing about him.
4: You know, it's he's got one game in,
5: yeah,
4: and he had a big drop in that game.
5: And
4: now, what
5: so
4: I want to remind you of, Jeremiah's very first play as a Buckeye,
5: yep, same
4: quick
5: thing.
4: Out pass, drops it.
5: Yep, same thing.
4: Archie Griffin, first game he got into, fumbles.
5: Yep.
3: And you know what? I guarantee last week when that happened, there were a large group of Ohio State fans that were like, this guy sucks. Why did we recruit him?
5: Oh, absolutely.
3: Are you kidding me?
4: He won't
3: this
4: be
3: is
4: any
3: what
4: good.
3: We did.
5: Absolutely.
3: Yeah. Like, come on.
4: But Jeremiah, I just wanted to bring up that point because
5: that's
4: Jeremiah
5: crazy.
4: Smith, in a time when people have so much difficulty living up to expectations, he is one guy, in my opinion, that maybe either met or exceeded the expectations, right?
3: Yeah.
5: Oh, he could be playing on Sundays this weekend.
4: 2 years ago, he could have been playing on Sunday.
5: Yeah, you know, it's funny. I have a keeper fantasy league, and somebody said, can I draft Jeremiah
4: right
5: Smith
4: now? For next year.
5: And since I could keep him.
3: Yeah, right.
5: I'm like,
3: right.
5: No, you cannot, but I love the idea.
3: Yeah, I mean, he's going to go. I mean, obviously, we don't know how the NFL season is going to turn out. If you look at the teams that are predicted not to do well, he's got to go top five.
5: Oh, he might go number one. It depends on the quarterback available at number one and who's drafting number one.
3: But you can't not pick a skilled player of that level.
5: He's
3: like you said, who's been NFL Sunday ready for a while.
5: Crazy.
3: Yeah.
4: You start looking through some of those receivers that have come before him. It's not like he's the first guy to catch passes at Ohio State. Emeka Egbuka, who was the offensive player, you know, top guy in the league last year.
5: Marvin
4: Harrison Jr., Michael Jenkins, Chris Olave. I mean, the number goes on. Santonio Holmes, who we all know about, Garrett Wilson.
5: Garrett Wilson, that's what I was
4: thinking. I mean, it's amazing the talent that is out there at wide receiver university, and who would have ever thought that 3 yards in a cloud of dust, Ohio State,
5: that's the amazing
4: would be talked
5: thing.
4: About as being wide receiver university.
3: Do they have, obviously you have your offensive coordinator, and most teams at some point have a running back coach or QB. They've got a wide receiver coach?
4: Oh, absolutely.
3: And here's the thing. Do you stay in your position? Do you stay in your lane because of what you've turned Ohio State into, wide receiver U, and you've got these players? Or do you take that next step to offensive coordinator or...
5: Well, he went and became a head coach.
4: Yeah, so Brian Hartline was that guy.
3: That's true,
4: who was
3: yeah.
4: also the offensive coordinator, but he was the wide receiver coach. And more importantly, he was the wide receiver whisperer in terms of being able to get the recruits in here and built that. And so the guy they hired from LSU, Hankins, is the new wide receiver coach. The challenge with him will not only be development, but can he recruit at the same level?
3: Okay.
4: And Chris Henry Jr., his first real recruit, would be a pretty good example of him being able to maybe continue that tradition that Brian Hartline got started.
3: Nice. Well, it is a big game. Texas favored by 1.5, and we've got 100 degrees at kickoff at 7:30 tomorrow night. Let's get into some score predictions for, you know.
4: How did we do last week first?
3: Oh, yes.
4: Come on now.
5: Well, the final score was 56-3, and with a prediction of 56-6.
3: Kelly!
4: Yo! Kelly Quinn
7: first
4: killed
7: win
4: it.
7: Of the season.
4: I think we
3: what
4: won.
3: Did I say? 52-10, I think I said?
5: Yeah. Okay. Jeff, you had 63.

0: Hey, tonight at 6-3-3-0. I just needed one more touchdown.
1: I know.
0: That second drive that sputtered out. That
1: was
0: the one.
1: Queen Kelly, you get to start.
2: All right, I'll start. I predict Ohio State will win 2017.
0: 20-17?
2: Yes.
1: All right. I've got the Buckeyes winning this game as well. I think it would be easy to take Texas, but guys, I still believe in this team. I believe in Julian Sand. 24-19. 24-19
0: you
1: in this game.
0: You and your goofy numbers.
1: I love goofy numbers.
0: You do.
3: Okay.
0: You're going to do it. I know you're going to do it.
3: Come on, Goose. I'm sorry. I am.
1: Oh, it's okay.
2: It's a smart pick.
3: And it's literally, and it comes, I'm
0: what,
3: this
0: what,
3: is
0: Kelly?
3: No,
2: it is.
3: This, no offense to anyone. This is home field advantage. You have two amazing teams, and I think it's going to come down to home field advantage. All right. 21-17, Texas is going to squeak it out.
2: Yeah, it's the smart pick because we are all picking the Buckeyes.
1: That's
2: so
1: a good
2: it's
1: move.
2: The smart pick is to
1: move.
2: Pick Texas.
3: It is not a hater move.
2: No.
3: Little bit of a hater move, but not a full-blown hater.
0: I think this guy, after this past week, he's hating his own team more than the
1: Buckeyes. I understand. Not much to like up there.
0: I got the Buckeyes winning 34-24.
1: All right. I like that. Hey, by the way, I want you to go on the record here.
3: Okay.
1: Because your guys, team up north,
3: yeah.
1: playing Oklahoma.
3: Uh-huh.
0: Oh, he's...
1: Now, yeah, 2 weeks ago, Michigan was a 7.5-point favorite in this game.
3: Uh-huh.
1: Now they are a 5.5-point underdog.
0: Oh, really?
1: After their game.
0: What?
1: After their game.
0: 13.
1: After their game against Western Michigan, which may still be going on. There may still be time on the clock left over. They may still be playing an extra moment.
3: Okay,
1: but anyway, give me your pick in that game. Oklahoma at the big house.
3: Oh, they're getting their asses handed to them.
1: Oklahoma is?
3: No.
1: Oh!
3: No.
0: I told you. Hey, is there any chance the MAC wins this appeal and they get the win for Western Michigan?
1: No.
2: Okay.
1: No, they're not going to overturn a win.
0: I didn't think so.
1: But people in that are realistic expectations, and obviously Vegas recognized it.
0: Mm-hmm.
1: This is a team that lost to Western Michigan.
0: Yeah.
1: All right? The spread doesn't change, you know, with that kind of a performance. So,
3: yeah.
1: You know, it's unfortunate. I go back, and just real quickly, guys, I know we're up against it. Go back to 2 years ago when Howard, our quarterback, slid at the end of the Oregon game.
0: Oh, yeah.
1: When we could have kicked a field goal to win the game. Was there 1/10 left on some secret clock that some guy's got in his pocket to be able to rely upon? You know, no one knew about the secret clock.
3: Here's the thing. I obviously, I'm not mad at the players or coaches. They had nothing to do with it. They followed what the referees did. They followed whatever New York did. The conspiracy that Michigan cheated,
1: that's a bunch of
3: BS. All they had to do was defend a Hail Mary. They didn't do it. The one thing that I am absolutely livid and embarrassed to my core about is them storming the field.
1: What a
3: bunch of jackasses.
1: No kidding.
3: Oh, my God.
1: But if you take a bunch of freshman students that are there, that are taking every one of their classes pass/fail in the first year.
3: Right.
1: No, about this, right?
3: That doesn't start till next year.
1: I don't care when it starts.
3: I agree with
1: you. You're going to a school that doesn't know. Well, we want your mental health to be perfect, so we're going to give you pass/fail when you come here as a freshman. Give me a break. You are a extraordinary institution with high levels of academic requirements. And you're going to let's go pass fail.
3: And the only other thing is it's the remedial courses. You know, kind of the math 101 is a pass fail. I completely agree with you. But anyways, yes. Unless the only thing I will say is if there's a coach to kind of kick you in the ass, Kyle's one of those guys.
1: You're not
3: going to change everything. And Bryce better be a million times. The offensive line better be a million times better. The running game, everything better be a million times better. But Kyle's the guy, and we're still going to get our asses kicked.
1: But you're right. Every one of those students that stormed that field, losers. I mean, embarrassment at all levels. So
3: completely
1: great to be with you guys. And Kelly,
2: yes,
1: 1-0 to start the season.
2: It?
1: That a girl.
2: Woo.
1: Go Bucks.
0: Go Bucks.
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22: all right, I'm listening.
1: The three things you need to know before you go.
2: Well, you think you're paying a lot more at the grocery store. How about this? Government inspectors have found that more than one of the Kroger stores in multiple Ohio, one in three, rather, Kroger stores in multiple Ohio jurisdictions have overcharged their customers.
0: Knew it!
2: A third of the Kroger stores are overcharging, according to this report. The Center for Responsible Food Business says pricing errors favored Kroger three times as often as they favored Shoppers, of course. According to the report, customers, employees, and suppliers have encountered pricing problems ranging from repeated overcharges to misleading sales. The overcharges average more than 20% above shelf prices. This includes Kroger stores in Ohio, Kentucky, Tennessee, Texas, and Georgia.
23: So, wait, you go grab your box of cereal for $4.59 and you get to the register and it rings up as $4.99?
2: Yeah. So if you're not paying attention.
23: Oh. No one pays attention to every price on the shelf versus what rung up at the.
2: That's right. Yeah.
23: Is this a class action?
2: I don't know what'll come of it, but it's pretty interesting, isn't it? You've got to pay close attention, especially when we've got tighter budgets.
23: That's crazy.
2: Yeah. Well, we are marking the 25th anniversary of the 9/11 terror attacks. Last hour, we heard a lot of the Howard Stern show from that morning, which is what we were airing here on The Blitz. Four jets were hijacked. We'll play that again next hour for you, too, if you missed it. Four jets were hijacked, and after the North and South Towers of the World Trade Center and the Pentagon were hit, a plane went down near Shanksville, Pennsylvania. The FAA ordered all civilian aircraft in the U.S. airspace to land at the nearest suitable airport. At the time, the Columbus crew was on a flight from Tampa to Denver. The pilot announced to the team there'd been a terrorist attack and they had to make an emergency landing in Alabama. Here at the radio station, it was all hands on deck. Our news director sent Ronnie Hunter to the airport to see what was going on there. It was described as eerily quiet. By the time she got there, no flights taking off, just these empty airplanes all lined up, nothing moving. Stranded passengers trying to figure out what to do.
24: Spoke with Randy Bush in charge of ground transportation here at the airport. He says that the airport is supplying free shuttles to hotels or any other location that passengers and customers may want to get to right now. Many airlines have paid for hotels for their customers or at least offered vouchers to pay for portions of hotels. And many local hotels have also offered lower costs and complimentary rooms too. The airport is offering free transportation to hotels.
2: So already you're seeing people sort of starting to be generous.
0: Yeah.
2: You know, it is like our first instinct, I think, is to try to help. People and businesses across Central Ohio immediately began coming together to help. We donated blood. We gave money, food, supplies. People started enlisting in the military and marching straight into the heart of disaster, Ohio Task Force 1 Urban Search and Rescue Team. The evening of 9/11, this team assembled at Wright-Patterson Air Force Base, loaded up their equipment, and drove all night into Manhattan. They reached Manhattan in the morning. The team worked for roughly 10 days, helping search for survivors and eventually working through the massive debris field. Rescue Team Manager Mike Mull spoke to NPR.
25: The work was extremely difficult. It was difficult physically. It was mentally challenging, especially as we were engaged for the first 24 to 48 hours, and it became a little more apparent that survivors were going to be very scarce and that we were dealing with a much different type of incident in the form of recovery versus rescue. It was very challenging for everybody to wrap their head around that.
2: Just that massive piles of debris that we saw all over the news.
23: Yeah.
2: And it was, to this day, the longest continuing news coverage of any single event.
23: I believe that. Absolutely. Yeah. I was there. I was in New York City in March of 2022. And I went down there. And even in March, it was still just an absolute disaster zone.
2: Wow.
23: Down there, in terms of cleanup continuing, the fencing, walking by the fencing with the pictures and the letters that were written to not only the firefighters but all the victims.
2: So you were there six months after.
23: Right, exactly.
2: Wow.
23: It was there 6 months after. And not only that, but just the other blocks around, not only, of course, the whole left in the ground from the two towers. But in about a three-block radius, walking those streets, looking up to the seventh floor and seeing nothing but plywood. Because you're talking three blocks away, the windows that were blown out of businesses, yeah. apartment buildings. I mean, the whole area, you know, of course we talk about the Ground Zero area, but that entire surrounding area
2: was just a disaster.
23: It was, yeah. It's like stuff you see on the news when they're talking about war in third world countries, right. and things like that.
0: Yeah, that's what it looked
23: that's
0: like.
23: That's what it looked like. Yeah. It was unbelievable.
0: I told Kelly one thing that I still, like, I remember it like it was yesterday, was her walking into the studio and me potting her up to do the news and her saying, the World Trade Center is no more. Those were exact yeah. words. I'll never forget it.
2: Yeah, wow. I don't even remember saying yeah. that. So that's interesting. Of course, one of the most horrific things was watching people leap.
23: Yeah. Oh, yes.
2: That was just absolutely horrifying.
23: Yeah, I forgot what name they gave him, but the gentleman who was had the still of picture of him head down. I mean, just
2: you can't imagine what those people went through. Well, within days, also at Ground Zero, President Bush, and he delivered an he was there with the emergency workers and then delivered an impromptu bullhorn speech.
4: As we mourn the loss of thousands of our citizens, I can hear you.
23: He missed a golden opportunity by ending that speech with, today we celebrate our Independence Day.
0: Oh.
23: I mean, he had the megaphone ready to go. Here's the thing, and we are not political on the show. I'm not getting political, but I want everyone to spend 10 seconds thinking about those, let's call it 90 days, even 6 months.
0: I'd give
23: Do you remember the feeling we all had?
0: The unification.
23: That 90 days, six yep. months after that happened. Boy, that would be really nice to get back to.
2: Yep.
23: It we're really would.
2: Yep. We're all Americans.
23: That would
2: period.
23: Be really great to get back to.
2: I agree. All right, those are your three things.
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23: You know, Kelly, you might like this. I don't know if you've seen it, but anyone else, if you've got Apple TV and you want a unique perspective about what happened in those couple days following, jump on Apple TV, and they have the taping of a live Broadway show called Come From Away. And Come From Away is the story of Gardner, Newfoundland, and it's a small, small town that had three emergency landings in this tiny nothing town because everything was grounded. And the city and the members of that community that took people in
2: For several days, right?
23: Yeah. You had strangers living with you. You had pilots. You had passenger planes. People just living in your house because they had nowhere to go for days.
2: Oh.
23: It's a really interesting take on the whole thing. Yeah. Obviously set to music and stuff, so.
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0: Sports is brought to you by Great Lakes Hyundai. The number one ranked Ohio State football Buckeyes have a massive road game tomorrow as they take on number four Texas down in Austin. OSU is an underdog for the first time since 2023, with the Longhorns favored by a point and a half. The game time temperature is expected to be around 100 degrees. Kickoff is at 7:30 on ABC and Peacock. Game two of the NFL season saw the 49ers smack the Super Bowl favorite Rams 27-7 in Melbourne, Australia. Brock Purdy threw three touchdowns in the win. Coming up Sunday, the Browns

0: Open on the road at Jacksonville, the Bengals host the Buccaneers and the Steelers entertain the Falcons. Baseball, the Reds and Guardians are both on the road this weekend after having yesterday off. Cincinnati visits the Milwaukee Brewers while the Guardians head to Minnesota to play the Twins. The Clippers dropped their third in a row after falling to the Bats 4-2 in Louisville. Columbus continues its six-game series this evening at 7:15. The Columbus Crew are back home tomorrow night to play the New York Red Bulls at Scott's Miracle-Gro Field. Kickoff is at 7:30. And the NASCAR Cup Series postseason continues on Sunday. The field of 16 clash in the Enjoy Illinois 300 from Worldwide Technology Raceway. I'm Thick Rick from the Columbus Clipper Sports Desk, powered by Great Lakes Hyundai.
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0: Kelly and Thick Rick. Not so breaking news. The news already broke. We're trying to put it back together.
1: Our first story takes us over to San Francisco, where a gentleman was walking his dog, James.

0: You know, I've had confrontations. I've been on High Street with people yelling at me, you know, as Nora and I have gone to date night, because you know that, well, that person probably partook. And that's exactly what happened to James Hildegoe. He was walking his dog along the beach, and that's when another man came up to him and said, "Are you calling me a dog?" James was like, I'm walking my dog. And I don't know what set the man off, but that man decided to attack James. Here's the problem. James is the owner and founder of Infinite Martial Arts in San Francisco, where he trains Taekwondo. And not only that, has served... Well, not only that, he has participated in martial arts for about 2 decades. And not only that, he serves as a non-commissioned officer in the U.S. Marine Corps. Mm. Not the guy you want to attack on the beach. Sure enough, James easily got the guy down into the sand and held him there while onlookers called 911. What's really interesting is that Channel 4 out there in San Francisco was at the beach covering another story. So they actually have video evidence of the whole thing going down. So James was arrested with the other man, but once they cleared everything up, I shouldn't say arrested, he was detained while they figured out what was going on, and James was instantly released, and this other man was taken into custody and will be spending a little time behind bars. Story number two. Let me preface this with, I am not condoning any sort of activity. However, I will say one of my biggest fears in life is, as I get older, in some way, shape, or form, losing my brain power. Whether it be something like Alzheimer's, dementia, or even something like Parkinson's, where you kind of lose physical control of your body. That is probably the scariest thing in the world to me. Can't imagine. Which is why I might take up smoking again. Because it has been found, after a study of more than 500,000 adults, smoking is a huge deterrent to Parkinson's disease and other neurodegenerative conditions.
1: Wow.
0: There is something about the carbon monoxide.
2: Oh, it's not the nicotine.
0: It's not the nicotine.
2: It's the bad part.
0: Yes. There's something about the carbon monoxide that protects the brain from developing neurodegenerative conditions.
2: So it's like
0: Parkinson's being the biggest one they have found.
2: You might die a little younger, but you'll still know your name.
0: Yeah, that's about it.
2: Okay.
0: That's about it.
1: Best case scenario.
2: Right.
0: So if you want to avoid the tremors, wow, the muscle rigidity, problems with balance, and all the things that come with Parkinson's, then, you know, either pick the pack back up or don't put it down. But again, I'm not condoning any such activity.
2: ALS is the one that freaks me out.
0: Oh.
2: That, to me, is the worst. Did you just lose everything?
0: Yeah. Oh, can't even imagine. So, yeah, take that for what it's worth. But if you are a smoker or want to start smoking, it has shown to make Parkinson's significantly less common in people who smoke.
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0: All right, coming up next, interesting conversation I want to have. Parenting advice from parentless people. There's a big article online right now. We'll get into it in about 8 minutes.
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1: Refugee Road eastbound closed between Winchester Pike and Weyburn Road. Melissa sent us a picture. She's sitting in traffic there. It's an overturned vehicle, a bunch of police cars around. So avoid that area. There's an accident 670 east before 315. 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
1: All right. Here's something that I'm sure will get some people stirred up. April Spiller has plenty of experience with kids. She's been a teacher for the past 11 years. She has nieces and nephews, has multiple friends with kids. And she says, as a childless adult who's been around and helped raise over 2,000 other people's kids, if I'm giving you advice, it's because I've either been there or I've seen others going through it. And it's kind of blown up online. Because the one thing that people are taking away from this, not being a teacher for 11 years, not having nieces and nephews, and not having multiple friends with kids, it's her saying, as a childless adult. And right off the bat, people are like, yeah, you can shut up.
2: Yep.
1: That's how you feel, Vic?
2: Yeah, they don't really get it.
1: Okay.
2: You can't. You just can't. I don't blame them for it. You know, you don't know unless you're a parent. You really don't.
1: Okay.
3: What about if you're responsible for the kids for 8 hours a day, but then they go home to the parents? Like a teacher,
2: You can't have that feeling for a kid if you don't have the kid. You don't understand.
1: I don't think it has to do with feelings. I'm talking about, like, they're talking about raising a child and how to raise a child. So they're talking about rules in place, how to handle a tantrum, how to handle this scenario, how to handle that scenario. It's not about can you love a child. It's about raising a child.
2: Okay.
1: So are you taking advice on how to raise a child from a childless adult?
2: Well, I guess that depends on the advice, because they may give me advice and I'm like, well, yeah, but he does this and what about this? And they might not know then. So I guess it depends on the advice.
1: Okay.
3: I feel like the answer is no, you're not taking their advice. And I don't know if I would either if I were a parent.
1: You seem like the type that wouldn't.
3: Yeah. I love to give unsolicited advice.
1: I was going to say, you seem like the type that wants to give it,
3: but
1: you wouldn't
3: take it. I will tell you what to do all day, but I don't take advice. No, I mean, I know people who've had kids. I don't have kids. And somebody can correct me if I've ever tried to offer advice on child rearing. I don't think I have. I know my lane, and that's not my lane. But I've never been a teacher. I've never really had any hands-on experience in raising a child for any portion of any day outside of babysitting.
1: 800-821-9970. Both parents and non-parents alike. As a non-parent, would you give advice? Have you given advice? As a parent, would you take it? Or would you say, you have no idea what you're talking about? Here's what I'll say to the flip side of that, about Thick saying, you know, you just can't know. You have no idea what it's like if you've never had, like, a child in your house or whatever.
2: Yeah, you got them 24/7, man.
1: But the thing I'll say to that, though, is that getting advice from other parents, you should probably ignore as well, because no two kids are the same.
2: And then there's
1: and
2: that.
1: And so the way that one child handles something, or the way you should, you know, handle this particular situation may work for that child and won't work for another child.
2: Yeah. There's not always a blanket statement. Not a chance.
1: No, there is zero blanket statements, I would have to assume. Because, again, now stepping into a step-parent role, one of the main reasons Nora and I are together is because we have the same mentality. And I watched how she parented. And I'm like, oh, that's how I would parent. That's one of the main reasons my first marriage didn't work out. Because that was not the household that's not how I would run my household. And that's a pretty big deal. I had my ideas about how to parent. But again, I think I came into it with no kids. Doesn't mean I don't have opinions. Doesn't mean I haven't seen kids act a certain way before. So I've got opinions on how that should be handled. Blitz, hi, who's this? Hello? Blitz, hi, who's this?
4: It's Mandy.
1: Hi, Mandy. Are you a parent or a non-parent?
4: Oh, I'm a parent. I'm a parent of four kids.
1: Four kids. Okay, so you've been through it. You know. You've seen the different scenarios.
4: I absolutely do.
1: Would you take advice?
4: I had to call so quickly.
1: Would you take advice from someone who's not a parent?
4: No, absolutely not. It doesn't matter. You have to have that bond. I agree with Vic and Kelly. You have to have that bond. Even to be around them, to raise them, you do not know unless you are a parent, period.
1: Okay. Are you the type of parent who's been through it with four kids that has given advice to other parents, or you just kind of keep to your own?
4: I mean, if they ask.
1: Okay.
4: But I mean, you know, if they ask, of course. Unless, you know, I'm going down a an aisle in a grocery store and I see a kid throwing themselves on the floor and the parents don't do anything, then yeah, I have to say something. But
1: so then you pull a Kelly and be like, you know how I would handle this situation, what you should be doing. Well, yeah, I appreciate the call, Mandy. Thank you so much. Have a great weekend. Blitz, hi, who's this?
5: Karina.
1: Are you a parent or non-parent?
5: I am a parent.
1: You are a parent. Would you take advice from someone who is a non-parent?
5: No, because back when I was a kid, I helped raise my nieces and nephews, and having my own kid now, it's completely different.
1: Interesting. Ah. Okay. So you did go through it before you had kids. You helped out, but having your own is something completely different.
5: Yes.
1: Okay. Well, I appreciate the call. Thank you so much. Have a great weekend. Thick. Keith texts in, said, that's a bunch of BS, Rick. I have 27 nieces and nephews and raised at least half. I know more about parenting than most parents.
2: Well, you've raised kids.
1: And you've raised kids, right.
2: Whether they're yours, but if you've raised them and lived with them, and you know how different each one of them is.
1: True, true. Not just some rando giving you advice. Blitz, hi, who's this?
6: Donnie,
1: are you a parent or non-parent?
6: I am a parent.
1: Okay. And would you take advice from a non-parent, or have you given advice to other people?
6: I have taken advice from non-parents, and I have given advice. I think good advice.
1: Okay. But, did the advice from the non-parent work out? Was it good advice?
6: It was great advice.
1: What was the advice? Stop kicking your kid.
6: It was to stop beating. No, I'm kidding. It was good advice. It was how to handle different situations.
1: Okay. All right. But it came through and worked. I appreciate it. Thank you so much for the call.
6: Thanks, Goose.
1: Have a good one. Kelly, now you have nieces and nephews.
3: Yeah.
1: And you're involved.
3: Well, the funny thing is that, yes, very involved when they were kids. I loved spending time with them. I would go over every Friday morning for a couple hours so my sister, who had 7 children, could get out and have some time to herself. And I got to spend time with the kids. However, I'm very permissive with children. Do whatever you want. Let's have a good time. We're together 2 hours. What do I care?
1: The funkle.
3: The oldest daughter, it stressed her out when I came over because she was a child of rules. Rules must be followed.
1: Right.
3: And things must be done the way my mom does them. So we had to work that out between me and the 9-year-old.
2: Aunt Kelly's a
3: had
2: rebel
3: to work
2: rouser.
3: That out.
1: Really? Like, look, it's fine.
3: Yes.
1: I'm going to protect you, but we're going to have a good time.
3: We're going to have a good time. And it was just so stressful for her. So yeah, I can't even help out a 9-year-old with her emotions. So I don't think I can give parenting advice.
1: Did you ever give your sister advice on the kids?
3: No.
1: No.
3: I've given her advice on her marriage.
2: Well, you've had a successful one. So
1: right, exactly.
2: Now, Goose, you have said you know for many, many years you never saw yourself as being a parent.
1: Right.
2: And now you have 2 stepsons. And so what have you found that you didn't expect? You know, because now I know you love it.
1: Yeah, but here's the thing, though. I love it because it is the easiest thing in the world. Again, that's one of the reasons Nora and I are together, because they're the 2 most perfect boys ever.
2: They are great, yeah.
1: Yeah, so it's like I've got nothing to worry about.
2: Okay.
1: Like, the biggest thing I have to worry about is a very inquisitive, want-to-be-with-you 14-year-old. Question,
2: oh,
1: question. What about this? What about this?
2: That's great, though.
1: And no, I get it. But it's also like
3: you're a single dude coming into a lot of togetherness.
1: Yeah. A lot of togetherness, yeah. I mean, sure, the inquisitiveness can get a bit overbearing. Like, I can't show Nora anything. Like, look at this, Nora. Can I see?
3: Yeah.
1: What is it?
3: Yeah.
1: Wants to be a part of everything, yes. Which, again, is great.
3: It's sweet, yes.
2: I'd rather that than him not talking to anybody. And, you know, I hate that. How was school today?
1: Yeah. Fine.
2: And that's the only thing you hear, and they're off to their room.
1: No, we do get that.
2: Yeah.
1: Learn anything? Not really.
3: Yeah.
1: Okay. Blitz, hi, who's this?
7: Hey, good morning, Goose. Tony.
1: Hey, Tony, how are you on a Friday? Weekend kicking off, all right?
7: Hey, dude, I'm having a great morning. I got to talk to you 2 days in a row, my favorite DJ.
1: Hey, we love it, Tony. Thank you so much, man. That's the energy you need rolling into the weekend,
3: energy.
1: Man.
3: That's the guy you need good parenting advice from. He's going to pump you up.
1: Right. We're going to do this, kids. You're the best.
3: Yeah.
1: You got this.
3: Love that guy.
1: Thank you so much, Tony. Absolutely. I hope you have a great weekend. 800-821-9970. Keep coming in. Would you take parenting advice from a non-parent, or have you given parenting advice as a non-parent? 800-821-9970. It's 99.7 The Blitz.

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2: All right, Refugee Road eastbound closed between Winchester Pike and Weyburn Row because of an accident. We have an accident 670 east before 315, an accident on Neal Avenue at Buttles Avenue. 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
2: Hey, you may be getting a $500 check from the U.S. government. Starting in October, about 1 million people will be getting these checks. In 30 states, including Ohio, anybody who used the federally operated exchange to buy insurance plans under the Affordable Care Act, otherwise known as Obamacare, the money is coming after enrollees were hit with massive insurance premiums after Congress let subsidies expire at the end of 2025. So you will be getting a $500 check in the mail next month. Solemn remembrances across the nation today as we mark the 25th anniversary of the 9/11 terror attacks on September 11th, 2001. The morning started out as any other here on the Blitz. At the time, we ran the Howard Stern Show, and just after the first plane hit the World Trade Center at 8:46 a.m., well, let's listen to what happened.
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2: What?
23: A plane has crashed, hold it, into the World Trade Center.
24: You're kidding!
23: The World Trade Center is on fire, which is the...
24: What is going on?
25: Really? Let me look out my window.
23: It's the tallest...
26: Just heard you say that John made out with Pamela Lee.
23: God. Look out the window. You can see it, or you can...
25: The whole thing is on fire.
23: Yeah.
24: You're right.
25: I mean, not a little fire.
23: No, it's huge.
25: Oh, it's huge!
23: Yeah.
24: Well, if a plane hits a building... What kind of plane? Was it a private...
23: Don't have any more details. I'm following this story.
27: I hope this wasn't one of those, like, terrorist kamikaze attacks.
23: Well, you know, fortunately, it's early in the morning. Maybe not too many people are in the building.
24: Yeah, hope not.
28: Just a rumor. Somebody just called and said that on CNN. A second plane just crashed into...
24: Oh, stop it!
23: A second plane.
24: Wait, that's two different buildings. There are two buildings. And that is lower.
25: That's
23: what I said. It's a terrorist attack, isn't it?
28: That's what they're saying.
25: It's got to be.
2: You can hear them moving from talking about Pamela Anderson.
23: Yeah.
2: Sort of still in the joking mood to how quickly it got serious. In this next clip here is during the time when the plane hit the Pentagon.
24: This is crazy.
23: We're under attack.
24: Going into buildings.
23: We're under attack.
25: Yeah.
24: Oh my God.
23: It's war.
25: Pentagon.
23: The Pentagon, what?
25: All right,
24: stop it. What? Is there another explosion?
23: Wait, what's going on? Is there another explosion?
25: Attack the Pentagon.
23: They just attacked the Pentagon.
29: Man.
30: Ugh.
2: And then things got emotional. In fact, some of the people that Howard was talking to that morning got emotional. This next clip is when the South Tower fell.
31: Oh, no.
23: Wait a second. What happened?
24: Oh, my God.
31: Oh, my God.
24: What happened? Look at that.
23: Oh, the whole World Trade Center just collapsed.
25: Yeah, look at that.
23: Oh my God. The whole thing just completely dropped.
25: It actually collapsed.
24: That's it.
25: Oh my God.
24: Anybody who had a chance of getting out of there.
25: It collapsed.
23: Doesn't have a chance now.
25: Are you watching the footage?
23: Yeah.
25: Oh, it's horrific.
23: The whole thing just collapsed.
24: Everything around there is in danger.
23: The whole building's gone.
27: It's just gone.
23: It's gone, and people are in there.
27: You know, I was running Stern that day, and so that's how I found out. And I remember it like it was yesterday.
30: I was working nights, and I was at home watching the TV when it happened, and I was working at a radio station in Detroit, and my brother had, you know, lived in New York for many years at that time, and so
27: he already lived there.
30: Oh, yeah. He moved there the day after he graduated college.
27: He was there in 84.
30: Oh, yeah. And not only was he there, but I remember trying to call him and get him on the phone. One, you couldn't get through.
27: Right.
30: I finally did get through because I was trying to do... you know, the right radio thing, and you're always, as a media person, you're always looking for information or an in. And I was like, well, I can talk to someone who lives in Manhattan. Not only was he in Manhattan, he was down towards the financial district down there at the post office on his bike. He said he could read the tail numbers on the second plane.
2: Oh my
30: gosh. Flew right over before it hit. And he says there's could not talk about it. There was no way he was going to go on the air or anything. He was so...
2: You're just overcome with emotion
30: with
2: and confusion.
30: Yes.
2: And of course, none of us had any idea yet what was going on or what more was to come or the magnitude of the situation. In fact, we were all wondering, are they targeting government buildings? Like, are we next? That's sort of the idea. Here in Columbus, Mayor Mike Holman spoke at City Hall trying to reassure us in Columbus that we were okay.
0: Let me emphasize that the city of Columbus, there is no indication of any threat against our city or our citizens at this time. And we have been in constant, minute-by-minute communications with the appropriate federal and state authorities to monitor the national situation.
2: Governor Bob Taft then addressed Ohioans by echoing FDR, calling 9/11 a day that would live in infamy.
1: But we will not be terrorized. We will not submit to fear. We will not forego our freedom.
2: An interesting thing, too, for those who were, like, in school, elementary school. I remember in Columbus, they were not letting kids out for recess because we were so afraid that we were next.
30: You have no idea what was happening. What's really interesting is, as I listen back to these clips, I don't know if there is a certain study when you get into politics and you start looking at other politicians. I don't know if there's a certain delivery or if there's literally a certain setting on a microphone. But when you listen to big, huge news stories like this and others, they all kind of sound the same.
2: Hmm.
30: They have this eerie tone. They have this eerie echo, this eerie delivery.
2: Yeah,
30: it's strange. You go back and you listen to, you know, reports of D-Day or the JFK assassination or just these major news stories. They all have this same...
0: Let me emphasize that the city of Columbus, there is no indication.
2: Yeah, and you're hearing it with like a layer of the fear that was there at the
30: time. Yes, yeah, absolutely.
2: It was just such a numb feeling. And this is all before we knew the magnitude of the dead, 2,977 people dead. And by evening, all of us on 9/11 watched as President George W. Bush addressed the nation.
3: This is a day when all Americans from every walk of life unite in our resolve for justice and peace. None of us will ever forget this day. Yet we go forward to defend freedom and all that is good and just in our world.
2: Yeah, it's a little overwhelming to re-listen to all this stuff again. I sort of avoid it because it does drum up such deep, sad emotions.
30: Yeah, for sure.
27: Terrible day.
2: But
30: you know, I said it last hour and I'll say it again for the people that weren't listening. For 10 seconds, close your eyes or just remember those 3 to 6 months after 9/11 and the way we all felt, and every story after that was some sort of fundraiser, unification, holding hands, standing next to each other, support for your neighbor. There was just this overall unification that we all circled around one thing, and boy, would it be really nice to have that feeling again.
2: Wouldn't it?
30: Without the disaster, obviously.
27: Right. Yes, please.
2: But. And without the eventual turning on each other, which does seem to happen now even more quickly than it did
30: 100%.
2: At 9/11.
30: Just to have that feeling of unification one more time like
2: wouldn't
30: we did
2: nice?
30: On, you know, November 12th of 2021.
2: Right. We're just for each other. We want to help each other.
30: Yes.
2: Yep. Yeah, that was one thing, one result that was actually... I don't know, heartwarming, I guess.
30: Right.
2: Out of this whole disaster. All right, those are your three things.
30: 99.7 The Blitz.

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0: Thick Rick in the Morning Blitz. All right, coming up here in a few moments, we're going to have to learn you some stuff on a Friday morning. Today, you are going to learn about the Pentagon. You are going to learn about Joan of Arc. You're going to learn about cruise control. And you're going to learn about Google searches about green poop.
1: Okay.
0: Going to learn a lot this morning. Right. We'll send you into the weekend with a big old brain. We'll get to that in how long?
1: Exactly. 5 minutes.
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1: Now, let's see if we can learn you something. Sit up and pay attention.
2: Yeah, let's learn you some stuff on a Friday morning. Send you into the weekend with a bigger brain than you had when you woke up this morning. Like, did you know Steve Jobs has received more than 140 patents since his death? They were all pending when he died, and since then have been approved.
3: What do you do with those?
2: Well, I'm assuming they stick with the Apple company, whatever patents they may be.
3: All right. Okay.
2: Did you know that construction on the Pentagon began on September 11th, 1941?
3: For real?
2: I did not know
3: you
2: that.
3: You can't make that up.
2: 60 years before 9/11, obviously.
3: Wow.
2: Yeah. That's crazy. What a weird coincidence. Did you know Joan of Arc wasn't from a place called Arc? She grew up in a village in France called Domremy. Her name in French is Joan d'Arc, because d'Arc was her father's last name, Joan of Arc.
3: Right.
2: Did you know that the inventor of cruise control was blind?
3: Oh,
2: that seems a little interesting. Never drove a car, but figured out a way to make it maintain 75 miles an hour. Good for you.
3: All right.
2: And finally, did you know that Google searches for "Why is my poop green?" peak between 5 a.m. and 6 a.m. and then again between 6 p.m. and 7 p.m. So it's either the people that are starting their day with the trip to the porcelain throne, mm-hmm. or people who have just finished dinner and relaxing right. on the couch, and then you have a poop and you're like, that's really green. Why is that?
3: Did you happen to see what Google says to that question?
2: Did not. No. I'm sure there's multiple reasons.
3: When you said they peak, I thought you were going to say on March 17th.
2: No. No, every day about the time. But yeah, green beer.
3: I got to believe that does something.
2: Absolutely. The food coloring does something, for sure. Yeah, you got to know. It also happens, in case you're a fan like I am, of Buffalo Wild Wings Thai curry sauce.
3: Is that right?
2: That'll give you a special little coloring where you're okay. Like, you got it that first time. You're like, hey, yay, yay, yay. Oh, okay. It makes sense
3: that's
2: now.
3: That's right. Now I remember.
2: Yep. There you go. Learning some stuff on a Friday morning, 99.7 The Blitz.
3: Hey, Blitz Nation. 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

0: It's the Morning Blitz.
1: That's a show sheet. We are out of here for the day. Enjoy your weekend. Weather tomorrow, not looking great. Looks like a good chunk of the afternoon is going to have showers scattered throughout. Sunday looks pretty nice, though. So it's going to be kind of an off and on weekend. Temperatures floating in the low 80s. We'll be back on Monday morning. Very busy week next week. We got Smashing Pumpkins tickets as we get ready for that show that's going to be coming to town, to the shot. That's going to be an amazing time. We also have something else that we're giving away, I think. Don't we?
2: Next week?
1: Yeah.
2: Smashing Pumpkins tickets.
1: I said that.
2: And the reformatory, the haunted...

0: Yes.
1: What do we call it?
0: I know exactly
1: what you're talking
0: about. Haunted Prison. Yeah. Haunted Prison. Yes, I know exactly what you're talking about. Enjoy your weekend. You got any big weekend plans? You just you football all weekend.
1: It's football all weekend,
0: yeah,
1: man.
0: It is football.
1: My favorite weekend of the year.
0: It is going to be a good time for sure.
1: Who the Lions got?
0: Saints.
1: Home game. Yeah, Saints. Yes.
0: Yep.
1: Dallas will be in New York playing the Nats.
0: I'm interested to see how the Lions do this year. Last year was not exactly the year we were hoping for. But,
1: right.
0: You know, after losing the coordinators and everything, we'll see how they bounce back.
1: Bengals, they're at home against Baker in his new big contract.
0: Yeah.
1: The Browns are at Jacksonville. The Steelers have the Falcons, and they're going to win because... So Tua's supposed to start because Penix, their quarterback, he's not quite healthy, and now Tua's hurt.
0: Yeah.
1: So I guess they're going to go with Cooper Rush.
0: Right after they named him the QB1.
1: Yeah.
0: Yeah.
1: And then he got hurt.
0: Oblique. What was my question? Oh, so 1 o'clock, I mean, you don't know because you've got the whole NFL Network thing, but 1 o'clock on Fox, Pittsburgh's playing and the Browns are playing. I'm not going to get the Lions game here, am I?
1: No, you're going to have to come over to my house.
0: Yeah.
1: Don't you usually get the ticket? I thought you did.
0: I think we did last year, and I didn't want to shell out the $279 or whatever it was this year.
1: I'll have a couple TVs going.
0: I have to.
1: You're more than welcome. You know that.
0: Might have to do
1: that. Play at 1?
0: Yeah, 1.
1: Yeah, because Dallas is night game, so I don't care.
0: Right, exactly. Right. Yeah, I think I'm going to lose out on the Lions game. All right, or I'll have to go enjoy wings and a cocktail somewhere. I guess I can do it at your house, too. There's always that. I can bring wings over.
1: That's right.
0: Okay. All right. We'll figure it out for sure. All right. Have a great rest of your weekend. We will talk to you Monday starting at 6 a.m. 99.7 The Blitz. Bye-bye.
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0: 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That number just does not compute in my brain. I was sitting in history class. Our teacher, Mr. Stevens, turned the TV on. We watched everything happening live. The whole thing. I don't remember half the stuff I learned in that classroom, but I remember that day. I remember the room. I remember watching that TV, the one that rolls out, you know. I mean, I know a lot of you probably remember exactly where you were that day, too. Definitely thinking about the brave first responders who ran toward danger and thinking about everyone we lost and everybody's lives who changed because of it. I have Stone Sour, The Warning, Disturbed, and I'm going to tell you how to win Smashing Pumpkins tickets next on The Blitz.
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0: 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See you in hell. They're coming to Louder Than Life a week from tomorrow down in Louisville, Kentucky. Aaron Rodgers, okay, he went on a podcast and absolutely unloaded on two of his exes, Shailene Woodley and Danica Patrick. Both of them have said some pretty harsh stuff about him over the years, but his response was basically, stop talking about me, you're not relevant, move on with your life. Which, dude, he also said Shailene told him just days after they got engaged that she wanted to sleep with another guy. And he said Danica was, quote, depressed and not fun to be around. Then he finished by saying the height of their fame was when they were with him and that they only got clicks because they say his name. I don't know, man. If your defense is all my exes are crazy and also I'm the most important person they've ever dated, maybe you're the problem. I don't know. He seems exhausting. Imagine being this impressed with yourself. I hope he retires this year. Foo Fighters, Shine Down, and Bad Omens next on The Blitz.
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2: Are you dealing with drafts plus higher than normal utility bills? 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

0: 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I have Lenny Kravitz, Black Sabbath, and new stuff from Bad Omens next on The Blitz. 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
1: 25 years since 9/11. Today. Still so hard to believe it's been that long. Thinking about everybody who lost somebody that day. Wherever you were that morning, too. I have a feeling a lot of us can still picture it pretty clearly. 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

0: 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Apparently, tick bites are now helping sell ostrich meat. Follow me here, okay? You know, there's that allergy called alpha-gal syndrome, where a tick bite can make you allergic to red meat, which is already horrifying on its own. So people who haven't been able to eat a burger in years are trying ostrich meat because it kind of tastes like beef, but it's technically poultry. And now ostrich farms are booming because of it. The ground ostrich is going for over $20 a pound. Some cuts are over $40. Maybe it's real good. I don't know. Listen, I grew up pulling ticks off me. Knock on wood, I don't get the tick bite. Chances are pretty slim any of us will. I'm still going to go outside. I just really don't want to know what ostrich tastes like. I don't. Hey, I'm going to tell you how to win lightning passes to Blood Prison next on The Blitz. Hang on.
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0: 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Blood Prison up at the Ohio State Reformatory. 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

Happy Friday. It's Tess. I'll tell you how to win wage war tickets, and I'll tell you all about the pre-show party we're having before. Give me about 30 minutes. Here's Autumn Kings opening for Black Veil Brides at the House of Blues up in Cleveland on the 22nd. This is their new one, Gone, Gone, Gone on the Blitz.

0: If that ain't the truth. 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All right. So today, 25th anniversary of 9/11. And if you've got kids or know someone who has kids, I don't know, they may have questions about it, especially because they're probably seeing pictures and hearing people talk about it at school or online. And experts are saying you don't have to make it this huge, heavy conversation. Just ask what they already know, keep it age appropriate, and let them lead with questions. And if they're younger, it's totally okay to protect them from, you know, some of the more graphic stuff. I mean, maybe you should. Probably should. Really, the biggest thing is just talking about it. Because for a lot of kids now, 9/11 is just history. They weren't born yet. For a lot of us, it's a day we still remember exactly where we were. Remembering all the lives we lost that day. And all the brave first responders from that day. I have Motionless in White, Ice Nine Kills, and I'm going to tell you how you can win wage war tickets next on The Blitz.
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0: Foo Fighters on your rock station, 99.7 The Blitz. That is their new track, Window. That's off their latest record, Your Favorite Toy. Sammy Hagar says he's done responding to Alex Van Halen after Alex called him a complete idiot. Yeah, this has been insane. But his version of taking the high road, it's pretty funny. Sammy's is. He posted himself doing the whole hear no evil, see no evil, speak no evil thing with Green Day's American Idiot playing behind it. So technically he didn't say anything. He just picked the most passive-aggressive thing possible. Sammy thinks that Alex may still be pissed off about, you know, stuff he wrote about Eddie in his 2011 memoir. But nobody really knows exactly why Alex still has this much beef with him. They haven't spoken in like 20 years, at least. You're grown men, okay? Take it outside. I don't know, throw some punches and move on. Like mature adults. POD, Metallica, and Nine Inch Nails next on The Blitz.
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0: Nine Inch Nails on your rock station, 99.7 The Blitz. All right, 25 years ago today, I was a kid sitting in Mr. Stevens' history class watching something happen that I didn't fully understand yet, but I knew it was awful and knew I'd never forget. And I haven't. Every single year, I have not forgotten one thing. I know a lot of you haven't either, so before I get out of here today, just remembering everybody that we lost that morning, all the first responders, the brave first responders. It feels like yesterday. It really does. I know I was younger, but oof. And you know what? I feel like it brought us all together too. So remember that as well. My name's Tess. I will see you on Sunday at noon for the Top 10 All Out Blitz Countdown. Ronnie Hunter is in next. Also, I have the warning. They're new in Kerosene. It's next on The Blitz. I miss you already. Have a great weekend. Okay, bye.
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0: Recreational marijuana is only recreational if you know the difference between 2 and 20 milligrams. Trust us on this one.
1: I'm trying to decide how stoned I am and just how, like, on the verge of death am I right now.
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0: 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Hey, 800-821-9970. Hit me up. Good afternoon. It's Ronnie Hunter. 25 years later, we remember, we honor, we will never forget, and the Blitz remembers 9/11. 25 years ago today, after we learned what was happening, I was sent out to the airport to cover it. I had no idea at the time that I was documenting a moment that would stay with me and all of us forever. This is some of the audio from that morning.
1: This is Ronnie Hunter reporting from the Columbus International Airport. Earlier this afternoon, I had a chance to speak with David Whitaker, Director of Air Service and Public Affairs at the Port Columbus Airport. He did say there were no arrivals or departures. That, of course, is nationwide. He did say that customers, if you have questions, please direct them to your air carriers. The airport has no information on passengers or flights at this time. He did emphasize patience. He said right now is the time for patience. Employees here have been affected, but they're proceeding with their job responsibilities. There is really nothing happening at the airport. It's very calm. Earlier it was a lot more chaotic, obviously, but right now there are just a few passengers still, I think, stuck at the airport right now waiting to find out some more information. He did say that security will continue from now until further notice, and in regards to the highest public safety here at the Columbus International Airport, there is no curbside check-in, drop-off and pick-up only. They're getting mutual aid from surrounding communities, providing support and assistance as needed. But once again, at the Columbus International Airport, the FAA has delayed all incoming and outgoing flights. They will give periodic updates as they get them. I'm Ronnie Hunter at the International Airport, Columbus.
0: Seems like just yesterday. One

0: 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One day, nearly 3,000 lives, an entire nation forever changed. 25 years later, the Blitz remembers.
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25 years later, the memories remain, and today the Blitz remembers the lives we lost, the heroes who answered the call, and a nation that stood together. We remember, we honor, and we will never forget. 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

Your rock station, 99.7 The Blitz, on this 25th anniversary of 9/11. Just seems like it was yesterday. I was just listening to some audio that we had, and it just... I remember waking up that morning, and I was brushing my teeth, and I was standing in my bathroom, and I had like a TV on the wall in my bedroom, and I stepped out like half of myself, and I was brushing my teeth and watched what was happening on television, like most all of us, except for the third of the country that weren't even born yet. And I remember thinking, oh my gosh, what is going on? And then the second plane, and I remember rushing into the radio station because I knew there were things we had to take care of. There was business to be had. You had to let everyone know what was going on. And I remember driving in. I live on the west side, and coming in around 670, and just it was a beautiful day, and it was eerie because there were no planes in the air, and it was quiet, and there were hardly any cars too, which I remember. And I remember coming in and walking past our newsroom, and everyone in the building was standing there, were sitting in chairs, all faces towards the television, watching things as everything unfolded and developed. So it was just a really ominous day. I remember Hal Fish, and I remember our news director, Mark New, saying, okay, you have to get in a vehicle, and you got to take equipment, and you have to get to the airport. Head over to Red Cross. You've got things you need to cover for us so we can keep Central Ohio and Columbus and our listeners, you know, abreast of everything and how this affects us. I remember going out to the airport, and I remember walking into the main area of the way the old airport used to sit. And a lot of people, obviously no planes were flying, and I remember just a bunch of people sitting on the floor right across from, I think it was like Ruby Tuesday or something. There was they had moved a big TV on wheels, and everybody was just sitting there with their carry-on luggage, just watching the television and watching the news, and just the weirdness of that day. And I don't know, it was just weird. What do you remember? 800-821-9970. Hit me with a text. By the way, today is also National Patriot Day. Today marks a sacred day of remembrance across our nation. On Patriot Day, we honor the 2,977 lives lost in the terrorist attacks on September 11th.

0: on September 11th of 01 and salute the extraordinary bravery of our first responders, service members, and everyday heroes who risked everything. 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
1: An accident on 270 East between 23 and 71 on the north side. We have some traffic on 670 West between 71 and Neal Avenue. A bit heavy on 71 North from East Broad to 11. 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

0: Bill Murray on the Blitz. We're so proud to present the show. Kemba Lot Outdoor, going to sell Akage tickets and join us next door for the pre-show party. Coming up in just a few minutes, had a request for Shinedown Monsters, Everclear. And earlier I'd asked about where were you, you know, 9/11, what do you remember? Jeff says, I was in fourth grade and they wheeled an AV card in, so all the elementary kids could watch live. And that decision was pretty wild, thinking back now. But me and my neighbor, along with most of the school, were taken out of school and taken home. I walk in the house like, cool, I'm out of school early, not understanding what happened. And then I saw my mom bawling. And then the second plane hit live on TV, and I saw it, and my mom fell on the floor screaming. It was such a hard day. It was difficult to comprehend what was happening, and the worry and concern was like overwhelming. I remember being in econ class with that same scenario when the Challenger exploded. I mean, it was just like, what am I seeing? And being so young, being a child, being a kid, and so many people now that weren't even born when this happened 25 years ago, trying to comprehend what they're learning and they're seeing and the visuals that are available to them. Ozzy Osbourne talks a little bit about his reaction on September 11th.
1: It took me about 2 weeks to realize what had really happened, you know, the magnitude of what really happened.
0: That was the thing, it was the magnitude. I think everybody's mind works differently. Your mind was kind of like in this mode where you're seeing things happen and you're like, am I seeing that? You know? And like Kelly said this morning, you know, you try not to think back on it too much. You remember and you honor and you respect, but it's like, for your mind's sake,

0: you almost kind of don't want to dig back into those things that day. Got Ozzy coming up in just a few minutes. We'll check on traffic right now. Kelly Quinn, what's going on?
1: There's an accident on 270 East between 23 and 71 North on the north side. An accident on 33 East between Bixby Road and Gender Road. That one's on the left berm. We have some traffic on 71 North between East Broad and 11th. 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

0: text request for Evanescence. Bring Me to Life on this day. Thank you so much. 800-821-9970. Good afternoon. It's Ronnie Hunter. This 25th anniversary of 9/11, I've been kind of texting back and forth with Thick Rick. He was here at that time. We were running Howard Stern. Kelly was here, and I was out running around grabbing as much information for our community as possible to share it with everyone listening. And it was just one of those days. And I remember not long after going to New York City and being there as close as you could get and looking at all the fencing and all of the notes and images and pictures and things for the people that we had lost. And have you seen this person? It was heartbreaking. And the smell in the air and all of the things. It took so long to get a new memorial up, and now they're doing their best to kind of honor everyone that was lost. I was listening to some of the audio from people that were there, and John Bon Jovi is talking about the New York City first responders as they ran towards the Twin Towers.
1: We've all heard the phrase now that while everyone else is running away in a disaster, it's the police and the firemen who are running towards it.
2: It was unbelievable in that this guy's still trapped. We couldn't get to.
1: And in that moment, on that day, it's seared in my mind on how those men and women ran to the disaster to be there for their fellow man.
0: Let's take a check on traffic. Thanks to Mikey's Late Night Slice. Kelly Quinn.
3: There's a disabled vehicle on 70 East at Bryce Road. It's on the right berm. We have an accident on 33 eastbound between Bixby Road and Gender Road. That one's on the left berm. Traffic slow from 270. We have some traffic on 270 West from Westerville Road to 71 North. 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

25 years later, we remember, we honor, and we will never forget. The Blitz remembers 9/11. Thank you for texting in your thoughts and your stories and your memories at 800-821-9970. Marty said, I was in Columbus that day. I had Howard Stern on the Blitz, and I was so grateful that he was on the air. Howard was kind of a safe place that day. And the days that followed, I personally was

so grateful that we had him on the air. He was like giving Columbus and anyone listening some kind of comfort and stability to know what was going on. He was like our eyes and our ears of something that we weren't near, but were afraid we were going to be affected by. So, Marty, thank you so much for reaching out. It's Motionless in White, new Blitz Rock.

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1: Listening to some of the artists talk about what they were going through on 9/11 is wild, because some were in New York, some were in other parts of the country, and Geddy Lee was in Canada when this happened.
2: I was in Toronto, and somebody phoned me and told me

told me to turn on the television, and of course I sat there for the next 2 hours just completely stunned and appalled by what I was watching. And my reaction was much the same as any normal human being. I was sickened by it, and it had a profound effect on the entire world, I think. And life has really not been the same since that day.

0: 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Bush on the way. Then we've got Breaking Blitz at 6, dropping a brand new one on us at about 6 o'clock. 25 years, countless stories. Today we remember those we lost and honor those who served. The Blitz will never forget. I will never forget being in this building and being with the people that I worked with for the day and the week and the days that followed, trying to piece everything together like everybody that was alive on that day, on this 25th anniversary of 9/11, as many of us take a moment to reflect and remember those that we lost and honor the heroes who served and sacrificed for our nation during that time. That also includes Ohio first responders, Ohio Task Force 1. Over 70 elite firefighters from across Ohio arrived in New York City the day after the attacks and spent 10 grueling days searching the rubble. Mike Haley, the retired Clinton Township police chief, provided crucial psychological peer support to traumatized police officers and firefighters working at Ground Zero. Jason Thomas, a Whitehall resident who was a Marine living in New York at the time, he ran directly toward the smoke plume and successfully pulled two trapped police officers from the debris. And Dan Cockensparger, a Worthington firefighter who assisted at Ground Zero and recalled the immense physical difficulty of navigating the heavily destroyed Lower Manhattan grid. Incredible stories have been coming out ever since and will continue. Many documentaries, memories, of course, from people here in Columbus. A lot of what I'm gathering from the phone lines and the text lines, a lot of people are listening to Howard Stern on The Blitz and having him on the air was some kind of security because it allowed us here to know kind of what was going on, you know, in Ground Zero and in the city. And perhaps should we be prepared for something here in Columbus or Central Ohio? So it's nice to be able to look back and know that so many people in the country were bonding and supporting each other. And I heard Goose say that earlier today. I wish it was like that again, you know. Let's talk to Kelly Quinn, see what's going on with traffic. What's up?
1: 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There's a disabled vehicle on 270 South after Easton Way. It's on the left berm. An accident on 270 between Alum Creek Drive and 23 on the south side. Vehicles impacting the left berm in both directions. 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
2: There's a mysterious masked metal band taking over rock right now, and the guy behind the mask may be someone you absolutely know. 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

zero explanation. Words are hard. Now they're signed to Atlantic, touring America, and metal detectives are convinced that the guy underneath that creepy presidential mask is Charlie Simpson. Yes, Busted and Fight Stars Charlie Simpson. So apparently the guy who once sang pop punk is now running for president of metal. They've dropped a new song called Sleepwalker. It's on their new album, Blood of Your Empire, that is out now, and they just kicked off a sold-out U.S. tour. For Breaking Blitz at 6 tonight, President and Sleepwalker. Let me know what you think. The Blitz.

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2: Wowzer, I am impressed with that one. This band is a band that it's taken me a minute to come around to, President, and that is their new track, Sleepwalker. They released a new album called Blood of Your Empire. Their tour just kicked off on the 4th of this month, and they will continue to be out and about on tour through what looks like October 14th. I don't see any Ohio dates, but if you are going to Louder Than Life on the 18th of this month, you will see them there. Breaking Blitz at 6, President and Sleepwalker. Coming up in just a few moments, had a request I gotta get to for Linkin Park, Numb. Also, The Warning, From Ashes to New, Barely Breathing. Later in the hour, New Wage War, song called Blank.

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1: There's an accident on 315 South at the Rich Street, Town Street exit. We have heavy traffic on 71 North between 670 and 17th. An accident on 270 between Alum Creek Drive and 23 on the left berm. 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
5: For those of us who remember September 11, 2001, we'll never forget where we were when we learned our nation was under attack. In the weeks that followed that tragic day, the first service members deployed to Afghanistan, beginning military operations. Here in the NABCO, North American Broadcasting Building, we all jumped to service to figure out what we could do to tell people what we knew and what was going on, if anything would be impactful. So we all kind of scattered in different places. I was out at the Red Cross building, downtown Columbus, and I was first off at the airport.
6: This is Ronnie Hunter at the Columbus International Airport reporting. Spoke with Randy Bush, in charge of ground transportation here at the airport. He says that the airport is supplying free shuttles to hotels or any other location that passengers and customers may want to get to right now. Many of them have already been taken by taxi or shuttle or buses, mass transportation to their destination for the period of time that they're not sure whether they're going to be able to get out of Columbus or whatnot for the evening. Many airlines have paid for hotels for their customers, or at least offered vouchers to pay for portions of hotels. And many local hotels have also offered lower costs and complimentary rooms, too. The airport is offering free transportation to hotels. I'm Ronnie Hunter, Columbus International Airport.
5: Such a kid.
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AC/DC on the Blitz. Good afternoon. It's Ronnie. Mary Peters texted in. She said, why do you sound like a little girl on that recording? My response was, I was a kid, but I was also like everybody else. I was in a daze. I was confused. I was scared and worried. And honestly, I can't even believe I had the capacity to get the words out of my mouth that made any sense at all. I was going through it with you. I was young and I was here and we were all trying to just get as much information to all of you as best that we could. It was a beautiful day that just turned completely tragic and everybody's heart was breaking and we were trying to just share everything that we could find out. There wasn't much new. We were all just scared and so was I. So yeah, I was trying just to do my best to keep my ish together, I guess. That was just a horrible day. 25 years later, all of our first responders, all of the folks, the military, and everybody just

0: common citizens that just ran to help their fellow man and women. Just an incredible day and a growing experience for anybody that was alive for that and experienced it or went through it from wherever you were. I know the memories are burned into your brain as well. It seems odd that today is 25 years later. I hope you're doing okay. If you need me, I'm here. Got Foo Fighters All My Life next on The Blitz.
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1: Kelly, think back to when you were 24 years old. 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

0: 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That was Wage War's new one, Blindfold. Hey there, it's Ronnie. 25 years later, the stories and memories of September 11th are still with us. September 11th is definitely a day we remember those we lost and honor those who served and sacrificed, but that remembrance doesn't end when the calendar turns September 12th at midnight tonight. There are still opportunities over the weekend to pause and reflect and pay tribute. I know tomorrow morning at 9 a.m., National Veterans Memorial and Museum and the Global War on Terrorism Memorial Foundation are going to host the Remembrance Ruck, bringing veterans and community together to honor the service and sacrifice of those who served. Tomorrow night, Remember Lights in the Sky will light up the skies over several Ohio State parks with synchronized drone shows and solemn tributes to the 25th anniversary of 9/11. And Sunday at Upper Arlington High School, firefighters and the community will come together for a stair climb and walk, honoring the firefighters who gave their lives trying to save others on September 11th in 2001. So if you're looking for a way to remember this weekend, there are places to go, people to stand beside, and stories to share. 25 years later, we remember, we honor, and we never forget. I will see you back here tomorrow morning at 10 a.m. and maybe see you on Sunday, 2 to 5, at Hofbrau House Columbus Grandview Yard for a rescue event with the Franklin County Dog Shelter. And hopefully you'll take home a brand new best friend. I'm the Hunter. It's time for me to prowl. Love you bad. Bye.
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0: All right, so we've been talking a lot about the Blitz Fall Concert Series. We want to get you into Smashing Pumpkins at Schottenstein Center. What's up tonight? I'm Kirsch. It's 99.7 The Blitz. Pumpkins at the Schott, Wednesday, September 30th, part of the Blitz Fall Concert Series. 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And when you hear it, you've got to be the right caller. 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

9/11 seems like it was just yesterday, but there's a list of things that I came across that were invented after 9/11 that is just hard to believe. Wait till you hear these. I've got them in about 10 minutes on the Blitz.

0: So it's hard to believe it's been a quarter century since the September 11th attacks. Might be hard to wrap your head around if, you know, you're a Gen Xer or an older millennial. But for others, it's really not. The younger adults weren't even born yet when 9/11 happened. Anyone younger than 25 wasn't around. And there's a list of stuff that I came across that I couldn't believe happened after 9/11, like the invention of the iPod. That came out in November of 2001, so shortly after that. LinkedIn launched in 2003, Gmail in 2004, Google Maps 2005, YouTube 2005, the iPhone 2007, Tesla didn't exist yet, that came out in 2003, Uber 2009, and Harry Potter. Harry Potter came out shortly after 9/11 in 2000, November of 2001, so just nuts.
1: 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It can reach a land speed of over, probably having an off day happens to everybody, but here is the American race car. 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Okay, next up is the Falcon. Oh, all right. Oh, great Caesar's ghost, what was that? Why, I think we've found the fastest. Let's watch in slow motion.
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